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11: It is the Jesse Kelly Show. Let's have some fun. On a Wednesday hump day. You have made it more than halfway through the week already, and I fully admit to you the week is dragging along, so we're going to have a bit of a wacky Wednesday here. Here's what's on tap for tonight. We're going to talk in a little bit more depth in a different way about communists being infiltrators. We touched on that a lot last night. But we actually have even better information on that, and I'll get to that in a little while. Before we get to that, we're going to talk about how communists operate when they get caught doing wrong, because they always do the same thing, and there's some great audio with that. We'll talk about communists stealing elections, like in places like Virginia. Trump is promising to investigate that amnesty in the farm bill. Some guy in Malaysia says if you work too hard, you might turn gay. All that, lots of emails, and so much more coming up tonight on the world-famous Jesse Kelly Show. Now, I ever tell you about the time I took the boys to a gun show? This is quite a while ago. I'm going somewhere with this. You're just going to have to hang in there. Now, you know that Ob is a bit of a health nut, right? She understands who I am, but she's a bit of a health nut. And you understand that she tries to be as much as possible with the boys. I even told you about her throwing out the chocolate milk we bought at the store, which I'm still a little sad about. And you also know that she doesn't understand why I need more guns and ammunition. To her, it's kind of pointless. So I throw the boys in the car one day, and we take off to this huge gun show. It's Texas. There's always a gun show going around here. And I had got a little bonus at work, had a little extra change in my pocket after we put away in savings and whatnot. Take the boys to the gun show. On the way to the gun show, boys say, "Dad, can we get McDonald's? Mom never lets us have McDonald's. Can we get McDonald's? There's a McDonald's right up here." And I'm like, "Oh, absolutely. Let's go get some McDonald's." Pull in, grab them some McDonald's, whatever you want. Quarter pounders, chicken nuggies, the works. We go into the gun show. It's not just me. I allow the boys to buy, yes, things we don't need. Daggers, brass knuckles, these kinds of things. They're boys. What do you want me to do? While we're there, they often have little vendors there. There's a little ice cream shop. "Dad, can we get ice cream too?" "Absolutely. Let's go get some ice cream." We finish up this day of debauchery, hop back in the vehicle, drive home, and I pass the gas station on the way home, meant to stop in, forget what I needed to buy, but I get home and I'm like, crap, I meant to stop at the gas station. Boys,

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1: It is the Jesse Kelly Show on a wonderful Wednesday. Remember, you can email the show your love, your hate, your death threats, jesse@jessekellyshow.com. So before I get to the emails, I want to pause on something. You ever known a married couple that hated each other, but they stay together anyway? Maybe it's for the kids. Maybe they don't want to divvy up half their stuff, but they absolutely hate each other, but they're kind of stuck together. I feel like that's us in China. It's such a weird thing. China, we know this, not just from stuff recently. We've known this for years. China is at war with America. It's not a hot war, but they are fighting it as if it's a war, as if only one of us can win. They're doing this in more ways than I can possibly count. You know about the infiltration of America, the Chinese funding of communist groups here, the university system, their involvement in Hollywood. A million different ways. By the way, the exportation of fentanyl into the United States of America, drugging the country, weakening the country. China is at war with us. They have published papers talking about their intention to supplant the United States of America as the number one global power. They even gave a date, 2050, by the way, in case you're wondering what it is. 2050. Hey, that's our mark. That's when we want to take over. So it's not like China is that slick about it. They're pretty open about it. And yet, because loser politicians and their corporate buddies in this country lost their minds, we have shipped so much industry to China that we have to have them. And they have to have us. So we're at war, but we have to be with each other. Here's an example. Here's Secretary of State Marco Rubio.
14: The question was about communist influence.
1: I love what he's saying here, by the way.
14: The question was about communist influence. Yeah, the United States doesn't want to be a communist country. We're never going to be a communist country, and we're not going to allow communist influences to undermine our politics or our society. So I don't know what the inconsistency you're referring to is. It's very clear. Obviously we understand the Chinese system and other systems, but I can tell you our system doesn't want communism, and we're certainly not going to allow communist efforts to undermine American society and drive wedges into our country, and that's what we're seeing.
1: Headline, Rubio expects a very positive U.S. visit to the U.S. by China's Xi. Xi Jinping is coming to the United States of America. Trump was actually asked, I don't have it, but it's not important. Trump was actually asked, hey, you gave that press conference, and that press conference had some pretty serious allegations towards China about the 2020 election and the things they attempted to do and possibly even did. We're still sifting through everything. So how are you going to square that circle? Xi Jinping is coming. You just accused China of this, this, and this. What are you going to do? And you should have heard the politician answer Donald Trump gave. Because he has to. That's not an insult. We'll talk about things. Trump will go out and he'll blast China both barrels, which I love. Then the next day he'll go on the radio, he'll go on a TV interview and he'll say, well, we want 600,000 Chinese students here. It's important to have other cultures come into the country. I think that's really wonderful. I think this relationship we have with China is so odd. I'm sure, look, it's not unique in history that you have an ally who you hate and who hates you, but you kind of need each other. You need them to survive and they need you to survive, but man, those Christmas parties are awkward, aren't they? This is a weird, weird situation that's going to take years. And it's going to take years because it took years to get that involved with China. It's going to take years to decouple ourselves from China. All right, let's get to some emails as promised here. Jesse, I can't help but feel completely betrayed by what's going on in the Trump administration right now with the deportation efforts. I feel like they are gaslighting us, telling us how they are doing things quieter. One of the biggest acts of betrayal is they have sold 7 of the 11 warehouse facilities that they purchased to process mass deportations. It's obvious they're running away from it. It makes me want to vomit. Says his name is Dell. All right. Well, let's just talk about this like adults. First, I've told you many times that I have good sources inside of DHS, inside of ICE, and every single one of them to a man has told me since Mark Wayne Mullen stepped in there as head of DHS, they are quietly backing away from deportations. They understand that you and me, that we'll freak out about that, so they're doing it as quietly as humanly possible. What form does it take? Well, you know what? You can no longer use the DHS jet to haul illegals around. Just little things, little ways to pull back, and a little way to pull back here, and a little way to pull back there. That's what we know, right? We know that so far. We know the bit of audio I've played for you multiple times before when Mark Wayne Mullen sat down with the news and gave a very honest answer. Hey, my goal is to make sure we're not in the headlines. My goal is to make sure we're not in the headlines. Wrap your mind around that for a moment. What a ridiculous goal for the man who has been charged with deporting 107 million people. That's the number I keep hearing. We'll just stick with that one. Former Commander-at-Large Border Patrol Greg Bovino has given out that number multiple times. If you're wondering where I got it, that's what he says. He was there for a long time. 107 million people reside inside the borders of the United States of America illegally. We have to, in various ways, we have to find a way to remove a third of the country. A third. Think about that. You're driving down the road. A third of the vehicles on the road, gone, should be gone. You're at the hospital. A third of the patients should be gone. You want to do it quietly? Hey, I'd love to blow up this building. Is there any way we can do it without noise? That's not how it works. So let's talk about this a little bit. Next.

0: 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After September 11th, he spent months at Ground Zero searching for victims, including his brother, firefighter Thomas Foley, who was killed in the attacks. Years later, Foley fought for health benefits for those suffering from 9/11 related illnesses. After battling pancreatic cancer linked to his time at Ground Zero, Daniel Foley passed away at 46 years old. He's remembered as a great firefighter, a loving husband to his wife Carrie, and a father to their 5 children. 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
5: Ratcheting up the attacks, I'm Lisa Lacera, Fox News. U.S. Central Command says it's conducting a 12th night of strikes against targets in Iran, as President Trump promised to strike a power plant or bridge for every ship Tehran targets in the Strait of Hormuz.
6: More tough talk as well from Iran's political elite. On one hand, you have the speaker coming out and saying, posting all or none, basically saying, if Iran is not allowed to sell its oil, no country, no neighboring country in the region will be permitted to sell any oil at all. The foreign minister also taking a page from the Old Testament. He's saying it'll be an eye for an eye, striking back against America in kind, not just America, but also any country as well that contributes to America's efforts.
5: Fox's Steve Harrigan in Tel Aviv. This afternoon, President Trump honored the 4 service members killed last weekend in the Middle East, saluting during the dignified transfer of their remains at Dover Air Force Base in Delaware. From the ceremony in Delaware, the president traveled to Marietta, Georgia, with the family of Lieutenant Tyler Feehan, who was from the state, calling him and the others heroes during a speech where he focused on his economic policy.
7: This economy is ready to blow everything away ever of any country. There's never been anything like what's happening in the United States of America right now.
5: Fox polls show the cost of living is the top issue for voters as we head into the midterm election. Tropical storm Bertha made landfall this afternoon in Louisiana's St. Bernard Parish. Fox Weather's Brandi Campbell's in Biloxi, Mississippi.
8: The Biloxi emergency manager here told me they are at least grateful that Bertha's intense storms remained offshore in the Gulf.
5: The storm's center is about 40 miles southwest of New Orleans. On Wall Street, the Dow lost 6 points, the Nasdaq minus 146, the S&P off 10. 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
9: Hey there, I'm Jason Alexander, and this is my dear friend, Peter Tilden.
10: Hey, Jay. By the way, the script says best friend.
9: Yes, it does, Peter. Anyway, Peter and I met over 25 years ago and became really good friends.
10: Best friends.
9: Mm-hmm, because we had two things in common. Number one, we like to argue about everything. Driving, food, music.
10: No, we don't. And number two, when things annoy us or they perplex us or just don't seem to make any sense, whether it's something in the news or in our personal lives, we go, really, no, really.
9: And then we have to find answers.
10: So we created a podcast called Really, No, Really. It's about finding the answers to all the things that make us go, really, no, really. Jerry Seinfeld wondered why they refused to make the stall door go all the way to the floor in a public bathroom, but he didn't get an answer. We did, by reaching out to an expert.
9: And talking dogs, really? No, really? We spoke to the pet parent of a dog who's become a social media star to find out if pressing buttons on a soundboard with a paw or a nose is truly communicating or they're just showing off.
10: Competitive eaters, they don't chew during competitions. How about that?
9: Really? No, really?
10: That's what we heard. So we

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10: It's the Jesse Kelly Show, another hour of the Jesse Kelly Show on a fantastic Wednesday. We are going to talk about the frustrations you may be having, this guy's having with the amount of deportations and kind of what we're up against there. Once we get done with that, I am going to get back, do some emails. We'll talk a little bit of Iran stuff. All that, so much more still to come on the world famous Jesse Kelly Show now. The guy, I'm not going to read the email again. He's frustrated with the pace of deportations. We have these mass deportation warehouses being sold. It looks like things are being toned down. Now, let me start out on a positive note. Because you're right, it does look like things are being toned down. And I'm being told things are being toned down. But the Trump administration, they are worried enough about your opinion that whenever the noise starts getting made about this, they send Tom Holman to the news and say, no, we're deporting everyone. Absolutely everybody. No, they're all going to leave. Every time there's any... Well, remember, actually, last week, same thing happened. Last week, they came out and everyone was on fire about it. You were probably on fire about it. A couple animals got killed. And DHS came out and said, hey, no more vehicle stops. And you freaked. The right freaked out. It wasn't just that Trump stepped up right away and said, nope, no, keep doing the vehicle stops. Tom Holman ran to the news and said, I heard a lot of chirping about there. Nothing's changing. We're still deporting them. Every time there's rumblings from you, the administration sends Tom Holman on the podcast
11: circuit. Do you believe that someone who's been here, say, for 30 years, who is a productive member of society, we're saying somebody's nanny or a housekeeper or someone who's participating in, you know, society in a different way, contributing member, that they should still be eligible for deportation if they're here illegally?
12: Yes. If you're here illegally, you need to go home.
11: Do you...
10: Okay. Now, you can get mad about that. Well, he's not telling the truth. I don't know that I'd call Tom Holman a liar, but they're pulling the wool over our eyes, all right? I'm not arguing with you, but it's not nothing that they're worried about your opinion on this. That's not nothing. They're at least worried enough. Look, even if they are lying, and I'm not saying that, even if they are lying, at least they're worried enough to feel like they have to lie to you about it. Normally, these people just tell you to go and screw yourself. Now, sorry, Chris, now, at least they're lying. That's one. Two, have you ever wondered why a bank robber, why he sticks a gun in the teller's face and just takes the money out of the cash register and ignores the big bank vault? There's a bank vault. There's all stacks of cash in there. You're going to possibly go to prison for armed robbery for $300 from the till? Why do they do that? Why do people rob gas stations all the time? Walk into a 7-Eleven, stick a gun in the Indian guy who's working there, stick a gun in his face, hope he doesn't shoot you, and you jack $200 from the till. Now, that's a felony. You're going to prison. Why don't you go rob a jewelry store? There's a jewelry store right up the road. Probably tens of thousands of dollars in diamonds and gold and things like that. Why not a jewelry store?

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4: Team USA is headed to the round of 16 at the World Cup, putting away Bosnia-Herzegovina 2-0. The U.S. was clinging to a one-goal lead until Malik Tillman lined up for a free kick in the 82nd minute.
5: Tillman!
4: Tillman's clinching goal came with the U.S. down a man after a second-half red card was assessed to striker Flo Balogun. He's out for Monday's round of 16 match with Belgium. A huge trade being reported in the NBA. The Celtics stealing all-star Jaylen Brown to the Sixers for Paul George and multiple draft picks. Meanwhile, the LeBron James watch continues. Reports out that James is likely to decide between going to Golden State or making another return to Cleveland. And baseball included the Cubs' 23-3 destruction of the Padres. Chicago's dance Swanson, three homers, eight RBIs. He's driven in 26 runs in his last 10 games. First player to do that since Joe DiMaggio in 1930.
6: It is the Jesse Kelly Show. Final hour of the Jesse Kelly Show on a spectacular, wonderful, wonderful Wednesday. So we'll touch on just a couple ugly poll number data point things with an ugly prediction. We'll get to the emails about the Lindsey Graham stuff. Before long, I'm going to get back to that Joseph McCarthy thing and talk about it in kind of a little bit of a different way. All that, people are dying of heat in France, and so much more on the final hour of the Jesse Kelly Show. So here it is. One of the damaging things, because I'm looking at this headline, Trump threatens Tehran bridges and power plants and things like that. So one of the damaging things about this Iranian mess that we're in now, it's not even necessarily just the prices, although that's a big deal, gas prices and all this other stuff. One of the problems is it dominates the conversation now. It's an unpopular thing that dominates the conversation. And when it comes to politics, winning elections or losing elections, you really want to be talking about the things you want to talk about at all times. You want to find the thing people care about, and you want to find a way to speak.

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2: An eye towards the midterms. I'm Sue Guzman, Fox News. The November midterms are getting close, and polling shows the economy is the biggest issue this year with voters. It was one of the key themes for President Trump in Georgia today, who pointed to record highs on Wall Street while at the same time acknowledging inflation.
3: This economy is ready to blow everything away ever of any country. There's never been anything like what's happening in the United States of America right now. So I just want you to remember that if you're paying a little bit more, a lot of it's come down now.
2: Many Democrat candidates have been critical of the conflict with Iran, as well as higher gas prices. Earlier, President Trump was on hand to welcome the remains of four U.S. soldiers recently killed during the conflict with Iran. He joined their families at Dover Air Force Base in Delaware. Three of those killed were deployed to Jordan as Tehran continues to target U.S. allies in the Middle East.
4: There were dozens of ballistic missiles and drones that were fired that night on July 17th at the base where these Americans were being housed. And it was at least one, possibly more, ballistic missile that struck the base and caused the devastation that led to the deaths. It's important to point out that the Iranians have fired more than 8,500 drones and missiles at U.S. bases since the war began 4 months ago.
2: Fox's Jennifer Griffin, a former special counsel, could now be the target of a criminal investigation. House Judiciary Chairman Jim Jordan has referred former Biden special counsel Jack Smith to the Justice Department, accusing him of misleading Congress about his investigation into President Donald Trump. Jordan says the newly released records contradict Smith's sworn testimony, and he wants federal prosecutors to determine whether criminal charges are warranted. 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
5: Tribute in Delaware. I'm Ted Lindner, Fox News. President Trump paying tribute to American soldiers killed during the war with Iran on Wednesday.
6: President Trump saluted as the remains of four American service members killed in Jordan and Iraq over the weekend were transferred to Dover Air Force Base in Delaware.
7: We're going to honor them. And one of the hardest things to do for me, it's one of the hardest things to do as a president.
6: Their deaths came as Iran fired drones and ballistic missiles at U.S. bases in the region. Before departing for Dover, the president warned Iran that U.S. strikes will target bridges and power plants in response to any more attacks on vessels sailing through the Strait of Hormuz. At the White House, Jared Halpern, Fox News.
5: A federal judge set a trial date for former Venezuelan President Nicolas Maduro on drug trafficking charges.
8: U.S. District Judge Alvin Hellerstein said the trial for Maduro and his wife Celia Flores on federal drug trafficking charges will begin June 1st of next year. Maduro and Flores have been held in a Brooklyn jail since early January when U.S. forces took both into custody out of their Venezuelan home. Both say they're not guilty. Maduro also continues to claim they were kidnapped and considers him and his wife prisoners of war. Prosecutors say Maduro conspired to move tons of cocaine into the U.S. The defense said among its arguments will be what it calls an illegal abduction. Oral arguments on motions will take place in November. In New York, Grinnell Scott, Fox News.
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9: We'll always evaluate every plan, just like we do every site. So if, the example, the president goes to the same site 100 times, we will send an advance team there 100 times. Because things change, the environment changes, the actual footprint will change.
5: The new dinner Friday at the Waldorf Astoria in D.C. 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
8: For the Iran conflict, I'm Sue Guzman, Fox News, and the House has approved $95 billion in funding for the conflict with Iran and also okayed a $1.5 trillion defense bill. Details from Fox's Chad Pergram.
9: The House of Representatives trying to cure the legislative summertime blues. The House approved a stopgap bill to avoid a government shutdown this fall. The House sending the Senate a budget framework to pay for the conflict in Iran, tacking on the Save America Act. But there's GOP skepticism. Senate Majority Leader John Thune may not even tackle the budget blueprint until September.
10: We could pull that budget resolution passed by the House and use it to fund government.
9: That package is immune to filibusters. Republicans could then cut Democrats out of the funding process. Republicans hope the threat compels Democrats to help avoid a full government shutdown. The House also approving a plan barring members from trading stocks.
8: President Trump Wednesday honoring the four U.S. soldiers killed in the Iran conflict, joining their families as their remains were returned home. This as Tehran continues to target U.S. allies in the Middle East.
11: There were dozens of ballistic missiles and drones that were fired that night on July 17th at the base where these Americans were being housed. And it was at least one, possibly more, ballistic missile that struck the base and caused the devastation that led to the deaths. It's important to point out that the Iranians have fired more than 8,500 drones and missiles at U.S. bases since the war began 4 months ago.
8: Secretary of State Marco Rubio meeting with Russia's foreign minister Sergei Lavrov in Thailand for talks about Ukraine and the conflicts in the Middle East. Fox News asked Lavrov whether Russia is helping Iran target American troops, but Lavrov didn't respond and walked away. 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
11: The conflict. I'm Ted Lindner, Fox News. The House has approved $95 billion in funding for the conflict with Iran and has okayed a $1.5 trillion defense bill. Fox's Chad Pergram with more.
12: The House of Representatives trying to cure the legislative summertime blues. The House approved a stopgap bill to avoid a government shutdown this fall. The House sending the Senate a budget framework to pay for the conflict in Iran, tacking on the Save America Act. But there's GOP skepticism. Senate Majority Leader John Thune may not even tackle the budget blueprint until September.
13: We could pull that budget resolution passed by the House and use it to fund government.
12: That package is immune to filibusters. Republicans could then cut Democrats out of the funding process. Republicans hope the threat compels Democrats to help avoid a full government shutdown. The House also approving a plan barring members from trading stocks.
11: Meantime, the president paying tribute on Wednesday to American soldiers killed during the war with Iran.
14: President Trump saluted as the remains of four American service members killed in Jordan and Iraq over the weekend were transferred to Dover Air Force Base in Delaware.
15: We're going to honor them. And one of the hardest things to do for me, it's one of the hardest things to do as a president.
14: Their deaths came as Iran fired drones and ballistic missiles at U.S. bases in the region. Before departing for Dover, the president warned Iran that U.S. strikes will target bridges and power plants in response to any more attacks on vessels sailing through the Strait of Hormuz. At the White House, Jared Halpern, Fox News.
11: 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Secret Service Director Sean Curran.
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7: To expand targets. I'm Sue Guzman, Fox News. The United States has wrapped up a 12th night of attacks against Iran. Fox's Steve Harrigan tells us President Trump is issuing a warning that the target list could soon expand to civilian infrastructure.
8: Things like power stations as well as bridges, even in and around Tehran. This if Iran keeps targeting shipping around the Straits of Hormuz. Here's President Trump.
9: They're getting hit so hard, and they want to make a deal. But I say they're not ready to make a deal.
8: Iran's foreign minister issuing a sharp response, saying Iran's policy is crystal clear, an eye for an eye, that Iran will respond to any attacks in kind, attacking not only the United States, but any nation that helps the United States as well.
7: And the threat comes after the Houthis attacked two Saudi oil tankers in the Red Sea. Secretary of State Marco Rubio meeting with Russia's Foreign Minister Sergei Lavrov in Thailand for talks about Ukraine and the conflicts in the Middle East. Fox News asking Lavrov point blank whether Russia is helping Iran target American troops. Lavrov did not respond and simply walked away. The House has approved $95 billion in funding for the conflict with Iran, and it was okayed with a $1.5 trillion defense bill. Fox's Chad Perkram with more in this report.
10: The House of Representatives trying to cure the legislative summertime blues. The House approved a stopgap bill to avoid a government shutdown this fall. The House sending the Senate a budget framework to pay for the conflict in Iran, tacking on the Save America Act. But there's GOP skepticism. Senate Majority Leader John Thune may not even tackle the budget blueprint until September.
11: We could pull that budget resolution passed by the House and use it to fund government.
10: That package is immune to filibusters. Republicans could then cut Democrats out of the funding process.
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28: More complex in the Middle East. Good morning, I'm Gordon Deal, along with Nicole Murray, on this Thursday, July 23rd. Glad you could be with us. Here's what we have for you this hour.
29: Houthi terrorists have attacked a pair of Saudi oil tankers in the Red Sea, and the U.S. is reportedly surging troops and weapons.
28: The House has passed a $95 billion budget plan for the war with Iran, help for farmers, and new voting rules.
29: After making landfall in southern Louisiana, Tropical Storm Bertha is now targeting the upper Texas coast.
28: And why many feel $1 million is no longer enough for retirement.
30: One survey put it at retirement goal at 1.46 million for Americans. Another recently put it a more modest 1.2 million is the savings goal. Now, whether you know that's achievable or not is another story, but that's sort of what folks are aiming for.
28: Elizabeth O'Brien at Barron's on Americans' new retirement savings goal. U.S. Central Command says a 12th straight night of strikes on Iran is now complete. And in a new wrinkle, the Houthi terrorists in Yemen, backed by Iran, say they attacked two oil tankers in the Red Sea, following through on a threat. The Red Sea leads to the Bab al-Mandab Strait, another access point to the Arabian Sea. That strait is on the opposite end of the Arabian Peninsula from the Strait of Hormuz. Meanwhile, President Trump is now threatening to bomb and destroy an Iranian bridge or power plant for every new attack

0: maybe I'll need another, you know, $75,000 after that to meet my living expenses. So what you'll do is you take the amount you need to, your annual living expenses after accounting for Social Security, and you're going to divide by the percentage of your portfolio that you're going to withdraw each year. That could be 4%. Recently, they've said, actually, you can afford to, the creator of that 4% rule of retirement withdrawal says, actually, you know what? You can withdraw 4.7%.
1: Thanks, Elizabeth. Elizabeth O'Brien, senior personal finance reporter at Barron's. 30 minutes now after the hour on This Morning, America's First News.

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7: I'm Ted Lindner, Fox News. The U.S. completing its 12th night in a row of attacks on Iran. Fox's Steve Harrigan from Tel Aviv, Israel, explains that President Trump's issuing a warning that the target list could expand to civilian infrastructure.
8: Things like power stations as well as bridges, even in and around Tehran. This if Iran keeps targeting shipping around the Straits of Hormuz. Here's President Trump.
9: They're getting hit so hard and they want to make a deal. But I say they're not ready to make a deal.
8: Iran's foreign minister issuing a sharp response, saying Iran's policy is crystal clear, an eye for an eye, that Iran will respond to any attacks in kind, attacking not only the United States, but any nation that helps the United States as well.
7: Latest attacks come after Iran struck critical water destination and energy facility in Kuwait earlier in the week and targeted U.S. military assets in Kuwait, Bahrain, and Jordan. The House approving $95 billion in funding for the conflict and has okayed a $1.5 trillion defense bill.
10: The House of Representatives trying to cure the legislative summertime blues. The House approved a stopgap bill to avoid a government shutdown this fall. The House sending the Senate a budget framework to pay for the conflict in Iran, tacking on the Save America Act. But there's GOP skepticism. Senate Majority Leader John Thune may not even tackle the budget blueprint until September.
11: We could pull that budget resolution passed by the House and use it to fund government.
10: That package is immune to filibusters. Republicans could then cut Democrats out of the funding process. Republicans hope the threat compels Democrats to help avoid a full government shutdown. The House also approving a plan barring members from trading stocks.
7: And the Secret Service preparing security measures for the rescheduled White House Correspondents' Dinner following an assassination attempt at the original event in April. The new dinner is set for Friday at the Waldorf Astoria in D.C. 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
14: There were a few sprinkles during the overnight hours, and the rest of our Thursday morning will stay mainly dry. But for this afternoon and this evening, we'll have a few showers and thunderstorms moving across our area. Winds will also remain breezy for the rest of our Thursday morning and afternoon. This is meteorologist Ashley Renee. Watch NBC 33 and Fox 44 or visit LouisianaFirstNews.com to get your full forecast. Have a great day.
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27: Potential escalation. Good morning, I'm Gordon Deal, along with Nicole Murray. On this Thursday, July 23rd, glad you're with us. Here's what's up this hour.
28: The U.S. is reportedly surging forces and weapons to the Middle East. Meanwhile, Houthi terrorists attacked 2 Saudi tankers.
27: House Republicans have narrowly passed a $95 billion budget plan that includes funding for the war with Iran.
28: Tropical storm Bertha is expected to settle over Texas today after making landfall outside New Orleans.
27: And why more Americans are carrying negative equity on their car loans.
29: What this means is you will go and try to trade in your car, and you have a car loan that you haven't paid off, and you still owe the difference between what the trade-in is and the car loan. So you're not going to be able to trade in the car and, you know, just get a new car loan. You're going to have

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1: This night at the comedy show, hanging out at the Do-Si-Do.
2: Did you dance?
1: No, the power was out, but it was like an unplugged stand-up comedy show. Remember how they used to have those MTV unplugged concerts with Nirvana and Tony Bennett for some reason?
2: Yeah, I don't remember that.
1: No, well, it was a thing.
3: Why would he? No.
1: Anyway, it was like that, but no microphone, just us shouting at a room full of people, telling dirty jokes. It was fun. We had a good time.
2: Did they shout back at you occasionally?
1: No, they were kind. You know,
2: but you're on an even place with them now because you don't have a microphone. They can shout just as loud as you can. See, if you imagine if everybody in the audience had a microphone and you did too, see, that would be the same thing. Y'all all be even, and that probably would not go well.
1: It's not a political debate, Billy. They paid to watch a show. It's called a listening room. You ever been to a listening room?
2: I've never been to a comedy show where somebody didn't shout something mean.
1: Oh.
2: Somebody always, heckler, they call it. Have they trained you on the heckler thing yet?
1: We don't really have that problem. Usually the people that come to our shows are kind and courteous and happy to be there.
2: Is that right?
1: Yeah. And by the way, September 6th, we're raising a whole bunch of money for our good friends at Wheelchairs for Warriors. Tickets available right now. That's going to sell out. You're going to want to go. It's called Operation Comedy Therapy. We do it every year. It always sells out. It's always the most fun we have all year. No one that's ever been to these things has had a bad time. We've been doing it for over a decade. Where did the time go?
2: And yet we still need more money for the wheelchairs because we have more warriors coming back from war or whatever they were involved in, and they need help.
1: It's bad out there, guys.
2: Yes, it is.
1: The United States pounding Iranian targets for the 12th consecutive night. Whatever you think about this, just understand hundreds of American troops have been injured already. Like a dozen have died. How many? Several, right? More than
2: 13, 14, yeah, something too many. Like that. Yeah.
1: The backdrop, there's this ongoing escalation after Iranian attacks on shipping and proxies are stirring trouble and the mullahs are testing their limits. I can't stand the mullahs.
2: Mm-mm.
1: I know some people don't like this war. I don't like it at all, but we're in it now. There's nothing we could do about it. I'd like to get out of it, but that's not a choice anymore. Suggesting we shouldn't have gotten into it is a silly point to make because we've been in it now for months.
4: Also, suggesting that we need a new president in 2 years, which we will, get anyway in 2028 with a new. And they said, "What we need is a president that won't do stuff like this." But you know what? This is temporary. I don't know how long it's going to last, but this war is temporary. But the damage the wrong president can do could be permanent.
1: That's true.
4: You got to think about that.
1: This there are whispers in D.C. on Capitol Hill that this ties into bigger plays, stuff like a Saudi nuclear deal, energy dominance, obviously not hard to see, election year optics. Others see it as unfinished business from past proxy wars. Whatever the layers, dead American service members now exist again, and it's very unfortunate. So pray for de-escalation.
2: I heard some weirdo on the news early this morning before I was fully awake, so I don't remember who it was, but they were asking him about the war and the bombing and 12 straight nights and all that kind of stuff versus what the Israeli Defense or IDF is doing, and they got their own private little battle going with whoever it is, Hamas or Hezbollah, whatever. They don't like each other, and they're going at each other, and they were talking about how nowadays in war, what we want to do is I forget the word they use, but it's sort of like we need a consistent response. If they blow up a ship, then we reply in kind and blow up a ship. That to me ain't war. That's just farting around with somebody. War means you try to wipe them out. You don't they shot six of our guys, so we're going to shoot six of theirs. No, that's playing for a tie.
1: Yeah.
2: That's probably why it's all been going on for 6 months, because we're just, spacing it out a little at a time. Get them. Go get them.
1: Go get them.
2: They got their eye on that mountain where they got all the nuke stuff.
1: Sure.
2: Buried like 300 feet below the rock mountain, and they think it's going to be safe. And Trump says, I think we might prove them wrong.
1: Yeah, I believe it's called, what do they call it? The Pickaxe Mountain? Pickaxe, Kuikalangazla is what they call it, but Americans call it the Pickaxe Mountain. Deeply buried, highly fortified Iranian underground nuclear complex near the Natanz enrichment site. And I got to tell you, no matter how many times we blow it up, it seems like they just keep rebuilding it.
2: Mm-hmm. How is it that after they've been destroyed multiple times that they still can shoot at the ships out in the Gulf of Oman at the Strait?
1: It's almost like there are other rogue nations, China, Russia, giving them money and resources to keep going.
2: I wonder, could somebody look into that maybe?
1: Well, I'm... I think somebody probably is, but who knows? You know who I spoke to yesterday? Brian from the Cajun Navy.
2: Okay.
1: Yeah, and they've been following this story in South Mississippi with Nolan Wells, the young man who died on that island. And they are very upset right now because Ben Crump is out doing press conferences where he's telling people the Cajun Navy said things that they never said.
4: Oh, yeah. They're making all kind of crazy statements up.
1: Like the Cajun Navy said Nolan Wells was fully clothed when they found him. And the Cajun Navy said, that's not true. He said he was in his swimsuit.
2: Yeah.
1: One of the questions people have about the death of this young man is why his phone and his keys were with his friends when his friends came back from that island on a boat. And I don't know the exact answer to that, but it seems kind of obvious, doesn't it? They were out on an island partying in their swimsuits.
2: Mm-hmm.
1: Would you have been walking around with your keys in your phone, or would you have left it in your buddy's boat?
2: I think maybe leave it on the boat or on shore or whatever they went swimming from.
1: So then
2: you wouldn't have them on you when your body is found, yeah.
1: So then the friend said, hey, we're going to go back to shore. Do you want to come with or go? I'll stay here. Oh, okay. And they leave and we have his keys in his phone.
2: Mm-hmm.
1: That doesn't seem that hard for me to believe. I mean, I don't know how much alcohol or if any was being consumed, but it sounds like people were out partying on that island.
2: Well, yeah.
1: These are young people. This is all speculation. I have no way of knowing. But it just based on what I was doing at that age when we were out, it seems kind of easy to believe someone left their phone on a boat while they were on an island in their swim trunks having a Truly or a hard seltzer.
2: That's probably where you'd have left yours, huh?
1: Would you have walked around? We're going swimming. I'm going to bring my phone.
2: Yeah. Just tuck it into your swimsuit there. No.
1: The worst part about this is the opportunistic people trying to turn these kids into like the Ku Klux Klan or something.
2: Oh, sure.
1: Weren't they all friends with him?
2: Yeah.
1: Why would they be trying to kill him? Oh, we covered up his death. We couldn't stand him because he was black. We were secretly his friends for years.
2: For years, yeah.
1: Until 1/4 of July, we were partying together, having a good time. I don't think that's what happened, guys. Apparently, accidents and deaths happen out there a lot.
2: No way. Wait, you tell me other people have drowned? In similar situations?
1: Yeah.
2: In the past?
1: Apparently they have.
2: Any of them black?
1: I don't know.
2: Huh. Well, now that's something to look at.
1: I have no idea. But I do know this. Alcohol and partying and water sometimes create fatal results.
2: Isn't it odd also that the people that say that they're not racist, they want black people and white people to get along, to be friends. And then you got black people and white people getting along and being friends in this situation. But then one of them dies and immediately racism is the only answer. It's the only possibility to what happened.
1: I'm sick of it. But I, on the other hand, I've been called a racist just for being a Republican so many times. I don't care anymore. You get called a racist because you criticize looting or violence or welfare abuse. Neighborhoods in our city that are in complete shambles. You point that out, you're a racist. You go into a gas station on the east side of town here in our city, and you're like, why is there bulletproof glass? Ah, what a racist question to ask. Why are the grocery items all locked up? How dare you point out that they're doing teen takeovers in a mall and that force them to shut down the mall and that everybody in the mall looked a certain way and dressed a certain ways? Well, hang on a minute. Maybe it's not about race at all. Maybe it's about culture. Have you noticed the people that just got here, first, second, third generation Africans? I mean, okay, Somalians aside. A lot of them are becoming doctors and dentists and lawyers. People from Nigeria or like Morocco or South Africa, they're not going to teen takeovers.
2: No.
1: They're not looting. Maybe it's not about racism at all. But yeah, with the Somalians, they are a lot of scam artists.
2: Well, I mean, yeah, obviously that.
1: No, okay, yeah. Sure, them can't do anything about that.
3: The vagina.
5: Stay tuned for more Waltman Johnson.
6: Gas prices.

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2: Have you heard the news? Oil is up, also up.
3: Blockade is up. 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
4: 6,600 people.
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3: They need us to survive.
5: One of my goals in life is to never have a ruptured testicle.
6: And so far, so good,
5: It's been going pretty good, yeah. I feel all right about it, yeah. Earlier this week, Joshua Kuroda Grier, it's an odd name, that's his name, it's a hyphenated name, had to leave the baseball. He was Oakland Athletics, were playing baseball, and this guy got pegged right in the ball sack, and it looks really bad.
7: That's a great job of staying on a breaking ball.
8: Kuroda Grier swings on the first pitch and fouls it off of himself. He's still down.
6: He fouled it off himself.
8: That might have caught him on the inner leg, maybe even higher.
6: Ooh. It was definitely higher.
8: See here, Dallas.
6: Oh. Yeah, the men are even groaning watching.
5: They're watching it in slow motion. Watch that.
8: He's still down.
6: Yow.
5: Ow.
7: I don't know that that's much an ice pack can take care of. I
8: don't really know what the protocol for this would be.
6: I think ice is going to do it.
7: I mean, obviously in a lot of pain.
5: Yeah, it had to hurt a lot. This was during the fifth inning of a game with the Arizona Diamondbacks.
8: Without a bounce off the ground.
6: No bounce.
7: Right now, just, yeah, I think KG just trying to catch his breath.
9: Oh, KG.
7: Walk it off.
5: Dude's just laying on the ground.
7: There's not much that can be done here.
5: Oof, he had to get emergency surgery. Were there any balls?
8: Put the helmet on, grab the baseball bat. Maybe a few dry swings.
5: Oh, that's terrible.
8: And it looks like he will come up with no balls. And
6: he'll come out with no balls. Actually, they did repair the situation, so he still has them.
5: I have a confession to make. We didn't need to play all that audio. We just wanted to get to the no balls part.
9: That's a hell of a man, though. They call him KG because, as you saw, that last name is a...
5: Kuroda Grower.
9: It's hard to pronounce. KG loved to flow. They say he needed emergency surgery for his ruptured testicle, but before he went and did that, he stayed in the game. After he took a couple of breaths and some dry swings, stayed in the game. He got a hit and then played like a half inning of defense before he finally decided, yeah, this probably ain't getting any better. I may have to go somewhere and take care of this.
5: Yeah, one of his teammates was talking to reporters after the game, and he said, hey, I don't know what the big deal is. KG said he wanted to bust a nut, and then he did.
6: Oh, no.
5: Yeah. So anyway.
6: I wish they hadn't said that.
5: Yeah, I didn't understand what he meant by it, but looked pretty painful, though, poor guy.
6: He hung in there, though.
5: It's one way of putting it.
6: Maybe hung a little lopsided after that, but it still hung in there.
5: Unfortunately, yes. Pocahontas, Elizabeth Warren.
6: Oh, that one.
5: Very upset yesterday as a reporter from Mike Lindell's TV network asked her about voter ID law in the wake of these new revelations about all the illegal voters in Oregon and New Jersey.
10: Hi, just a quick question for you. I know you're vehemently opposed to the Save America Act, but does the recent revelation in New Jersey with the aliens who are actually registered to vote change your opinion on getting that legislation passed?
11: Look, it is already illegal for someone who's not an American citizen to vote.
5: Okay.
11: Period.
10: But that's at least 400 aliens that did vote.
11: There are already laws to prevent that.
5: Let's ask her this. Do you think we need more laws to make it more difficult for someone to purchase a gun? Yes, you do.
6: Oh, yes, absolutely.
5: Well, why?
6: Well, we already have laws for that.
5: Right, we already have laws.
6: We need more. Yeah. More is better.
5: We don't really have any laws to prevent people from voting illegally. We just tell you you're not supposed to do it.
9: And if they did, they don't enforce them. Obviously, because they're doing it.
5: Well, why should you have to show an ID to buy a gun, Elizabeth Warren? After all, you don't need one to vote. What difference does it make? We keep finding all these examples of fraud in Medicare and food stamps and EBT, and it goes on and on. Section 8 housing. Do you think people aren't cheating in elections? If they're doing that, why wouldn't they be doing this? You gain just as much from it.
6: And obviously, she's not answering the question because she can't just come out and say, oh, yeah, I got no problem with that. So she says, oh, we already have some laws in the books that'll take care of that. Don't you worry about that. We have laws in the books about them being here in the first place, but they're here. Forget the fact that they're voting for a minute. Why are they here if we have a law about it?
5: It's a great question.
6: But we don't want to answer the question, so we just make some kind of statement that seems like it's in the neighborhood.
5: Everybody's talking about voter ID laws because obviously they want to tuck the Save America Act bill into the next budget bill. I don't know if it'll pass or not. Who knows? But in the meantime, everyone's also talking about reparations because in a desperate attempt to get black people to support him, black people really don't like James Tallarico. He has come out and said he supports reparations. So the cackling hens of The View have reacted to the news. Here's Sunny Hostin saying she supports reparations.
12: And so what this is about is money, Joy.
13: Yeah.
12: This is not about anything else. It's about this country trying to avoid paying African Americans our due.
5: Okay, I don't know if she remembers this or not, but a couple years ago, Sunny Hostin was in a documentary where she found out she's the ancestor of slave owners.
13: Wow.
6: That's Sunny.
13: I'm a little bit in shock. I just always thought of myself as Puerto Rican, you know, half Puerto Rican. I didn't think I was, my family was originally from Spain and slaveholders.
5: So wait, now I have to pay her reparations?
6: No, she has to pay reparations.
5: No, she just said she said our black ancestors.
6: But she also said she was a slaveholder, her family or her relatives. Ancestors, they had slaves, so that means she has to pay. But she also receives, right? Because she was of the right racial mix.
5: Guys, I don't know if she remembers this. The clip we just played was from a couple years ago of her admitting, she's the descendant of slave owners. But the clip from before that was from yesterday.
6: Right.
5: Yesterday, she said she's owed money for being black.
6: Yeah.
5: I have to pay you?
9: Like she could cut herself a check.
5: My Italian ancestors didn't even live here when slavery was going on.
6: Yeah, it doesn't matter. Y'all look very white. You look Caucasian-y.
5: And on my dad's side, they were way too poor to own slaves. I think if I'm going to have to pay someone reparation, shouldn't I at least get access to some cheap labor for a while?
9: Oh,
5: that's right. Chinese sweatshops. That's right. These iPhones. I guess we're getting that right now.
6: Another fun thing they're doing up in Congress besides they're not doing is the Save America Act. I'm sure you're familiar with that.
5: Yes, sir.
6: They're having some trouble with this whole whether members of Congress should be able to trade stocks.
5: Yeah.
6: Because they have insider information and people are saying, well, that's not fair. They said Congress isn't really serious about that. So they're voting on the stock trading ban for the members of Congress. But Republicans added voter ID into this bill. You know how they always tack things on a bill?
5: Yeah, that's the latest, right?
6: Yeah. And you're not going to get the Democrats to vote for that. But they knew that. They didn't add it because they want them to vote yes. They added it because they want them to be able to continue to trade stocks. It's just so manipulative the way they do things up there.
5: But then in November, they could say Democrats voted against a stock trading bill.
6: Of course. Yeah, that's the manipulation.
5: Democrats voted against voter ID, whatever it may be.
9: In the meantime, Tallarico in Texas is facing a growing revolt. This all is about from black activists.
5: They hate him.
9: Oh, yeah. They threatening to tank his campaign because he ain't acting right. They don't like that. They don't like that Tallarico dude.
5: Here he is last weekend in Houston, black people screaming at him.
14: You stay here, you answer our questions, or you suffer the consequences.
15: So, I'm happy to engage. We'll come to here in just a second. I appreciate you being here, and I appreciate you traveling in, and I appreciate you.
14: For my people. Not
6: for you. Yeah. So there.
5: I did it for my people, not for you. A BLM organizer in Texas is telling off James Tallarico.
16: But for us real black folks, everyday black people.
5: Oh, she swears in this. I'm reading the transcript.
6: Uh-oh.
5: She says, we gonna sit this S out. We're gonna undervote your ass, James Tallarico.
6: Uh-huh.
5: They're not gonna vote.
9: Now, by the way, don't don't start giving all the black people a lot of credit for sniffing us out, because some of them same people voted for Jasmine Crockett. You know what I'm saying?
5: They wanted Jasmine. They didn't. It's not like they're switching sides. They just don't think James Tallarico is any good. Texas State Representative Jolanda Jones of Houston, Texas.
6: I'm familiar.
5: You're familiar with Jolanda. I met her before. I don't agree with her politics on anything, but she was a very charming, polite person. I'm just trying to be a good Christian.
6: You don't know
5: here.
6: What she said when you walked away.
5: But I do agree with her on this. She does not like Tallarico.
17: Do I think that Tallarico's refusal thus far to engage black electeds and the black infrastructure has put him at a disadvantage? Absolutely, because there's not a lot of time to try to rally us. But we actually had a meeting today, Roland, early today, where black people, black thought leaders, elected officials from Dallas and Houston met, and we are getting together and we're going to stand together. And hopefully Tallarico and the Texas Democratic Party will see that and they will listen to us, because Tallarico has given out money to white GOTV organizations and white infrastructure, but and Hispanic infrastructure, but he's not giving it to black infrastructure.
5: Listen to this part.
17: And so either they'll listen or they won't.
5: She says Tallarico needs to pay for us to get our voters out.
9: Mm-hmm.
5: Isn't this interesting? In the end, the thing that might save Texas from communism is black Democrats being upset that they're not getting a free handout. Saying it out loud doesn't make any sense at all. But
6: no, but hey, we'll take the win, right? If we get it.
5: Yeah, W is a W, I guess.
18: Walking the back as Tom O'Brien looks on.
19: 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He was giving them the business.
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14: 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Oil is up, also up.
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15: They need us to survive.

0: of that, I got a pretty wacky story from Florida this morning.
1: Well, that kind of makes sense, don't it?
0: But I'm almost reluctant to play the Florida Man intro because I don't want to insult people from Louisiana. It's a problem that seems unique to Florida, but our Louisiana listeners would probably hear it and say, that happened to my uncle.
2: Well, explain yourself, sir.
0: All right, I'll just play it. I'll just tell you the story, and then we won't play the intro. Florida Man, brought to you by... We have a comedy show on September 6th. Come see us at Teos Brewery. A family in Palm Bay, Florida, could not leave their home over the weekend because a 7.5-foot alligator was blocking the front door.
1: Huh. Now, the difference between them Floridians and, I guess, the South Louisianans, at least, I don't think a 7.5-foot alligator is going to keep any self-respecting Louisiana man in his house.
0: Okay, so Palm Bay is, I think that's on the Atlantic side. Not far from Palm Beach, I'm thinking, a little south of Cape Canaveral, Port Canaveral there. What's north of Palm Beach? I guess it's halfway between Cape Canaveral and Palm Beach. I'm looking at it on a map right now. It sounds like kind of a foofy part of the state over there.
1: Mm-hmm.
0: 7.5-foot alligator. Can't you just get a broom?
2: And what, was that the front door? Couldn't they go out the back door? Side door? I mean, there's other exits from your home, I'm assuming, not just the one. That would be pretty dangerous.
0: You're not wrong. It's possible they're exaggerating this. Anyway, they called a trapper, and, well, here's one of the family members describing the incident.
3: The shock factor is jaw-dropping and unexpected, for sure. And if we didn't get that security alert to our cell phones, who knows what would have happened? I've been terrified. I've been looking over my shoulders, head on a swivel, just making sure I don't get attacked, the dog doesn't get attacked, because that's my baby. Waiting.
0: Sure.
3: Just chilling. Dead still. Didn't make a peep until the flashlights. It was exactly 7'6". That's the first time it actually was that comfortable to get that close to residents and pets.
0: Trapper caught it and released it into the wild. The homeowners are used to seeing gators by the pond, but not that close to their house, they said.
1: Oh, well, yeah, the gator should respect their privacy, right? What's wrong with people? Wild animals. It's nature. If you don't watch out, nature will kick your ass.
0: If you don't look out, nature will kick your ass.
1: Everybody knows that.
0: Everybody knows that. The biggest comic convention in the world is about to head to San Diego this week. Comic-Con, they call it. They have other ones around the country that are big, but the San Diego one's the biggest. If you're heading there, are prepared with everything you need.
4: 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You need ears? We got Spock ears, Klingon ears, Yoda ears, Grogu ears. What's the difference? Don't ask us. You're the nerd. You want lightsabers? We got red ones, blue ones, green ones, double-sided ones. Ones that vibrate. Wait, are we still talking about lightsabers? Guess so. Crazy Eddie's Comic-Con Blowout. We got everything you need. Except a friend. So whether you want to be a wizard, hobbit, avenger, or according to your parents, a disappointment, stop by today. Spider-Man.
0: A four-sided dice. You can get a dice. I guess it makes sense.
2: That one thing that they had there, that was a wand massager. So right on the box. They just didn't read it.
0: Got it.
2: Yeah.
0: All right.
1: Speaking of gators and whatnot, here's a fun little story.
0: Yes, sir.
1: Now, it has to do with foreign country. This came from the Jerusalem Post. Guy sent this to us. He said, anybody who has been slaughtered or raped or that's done some slaughtering and raping and murdering in this horrifying manner should know that he will sleep surrounded by crocodiles at some prison they got over there. They're using crocodiles for security.
0: Cool.
1: Yeah. They said, well, naturally, I mean, these people are smart enough to be afraid of crocodiles. They have a great fear of crocodiles. And so they've surrounded their prison with them. They said, just go ahead and escape. Just give it a try. We want you to try to escape.
0: They probably
1: don't even have guards up.
0: You know that castle in Fredericksburg, the Republic Boot Company castle?
1: I know it well.
0: They've got alligators that surround it.
1: Is that right?
0: In a moat.
1: Ooh.
0: All right, they're just statues.
1: But yeah, otherwise they'd get out of the moat.
0: Well, they look very menacing. When you see them, you're like, whoa, alligators. Sure, they're made out of metal and stuff, but they still look cool.
1: Wouldn't it be some terrorist tries to escape from prison? Crocodile crunches him? Yeah, that'd be fun, man.
0: I love it. Yeah, why not?
2: Well, sure, why not? We thought about doing that at the border, and then for about 4 years or so, they said there is no border. We wouldn't even know where to start enforcing a border in Texas.
0: Right.
2: Yeah, but look, now we have it again. But look, no crocodiles.
0: Look, Mom, we've got a border.
2: Yeah.
0: Have you followed the case of Lindsay Clancy? She's in court right now. The story starts back in January of 2023, Duxbury, Massachusetts. A 32-year-old woman, now 34, is a nurse at Massachusetts General. And she's been accused of strangling her three small children to death using exercise bands in the basement of the family home while her husband was away running errands. She'd asked him to go out, get the kids medicine. An 8-month-old, a 3-year-old, a 5-year-old. The husband returns home, finds the house very quiet, discovers Lindsay injured outside after she jumped from a second-story window in a suicide attempt.
2: Second story?
0: I know.
2: Seriously?
0: I know. Well,
2: yeah, not much of an effort.
0: Yeah, but not the brightest person in the first place, if you believe the allegations. She's a murderer, crazy. The kids were in the basement with the marks on their throats, and the two kids pronounced dead on the scene. The baby died a short time later. Lindsay is now paralyzed from the waist down as a result from her fall. She pleaded not guilty. Her defense... severe postpartum psychosis.
2: Mm-hmm.
0: She claims she heard a commanding male voice telling her to kill the kids and herself. And I guess she'd had a cocktail of psychiatric medication, antidepressants, benzos, antipsychotics. They're arguing she was not in her right mind and should be found not guilty by reason of insanity. By that logic, everybody that's ever committed a serious violent crime is crazy.
2: That's true.
0: Do they all get a not guilty verdict?
2: They would probably like that. Yeah. Sounds like they've got your support.
0: The jury selection is underway right now in Plymouth Superior Court. It's become something of a nightmare, and here's why. 250 potential jurors have already been excused since Monday because they found the details of the case to be too horrific. One man broke on Wednesday and said, if I can handle being on the jury, it's too much to listen to the story of how these three children were killed.
2: Well, I can understand that. I would not want to sit through that trial myself.
0: So far, only 10 women and 7 men have been seated toward the goal of 18. So they're getting close. They need 12 for the final jury, plus they need the backup jurors. The process is grueling. Questions probe impartiality on mental health, postpartum issues, insanity defense, and exposure to the cases. Many simply cannot stomach the evidence. There's autopsy photos, 911 calls, the first responder testimony.
2: Just the part you told me about with the exercise bands was too much. That's just, it's awful.
0: Imagine being dismissed from the jury just because you can't handle dealing with the evidence. You hear people get in a jury hearing. What do they call that when they're trying to decide who's on the jury? And
2: the voir dire.
0: Yeah, exactly. Yes, the voir dire. Thank you. And they'll say, I don't think the laws are strict enough. I had a family member that was accused of this. I was a victim of this.
2: Oh, yeah, everybody's trying to get out of jury duty. In fact, they showed up for jury duty at all. Surprises me.
0: Right. But then imagine saying the evidence, the testimony, it's all too gruesome. I just can't handle it, Your Honor. Mm. And the judge says, be on your way.
2: Well, maybe. Is it an excuse or is it true? I think I would feel the same way. I don't want to be a part of that.
0: The Lindsay.
2: But I also want to punish that person that did that.
0: Yeah, if she's guilty, I want her punished. You murdered children. That's sick and disgusting. Imagine being the husband and coming home to that.
2: Well, not just take her to New York City and let the folks there know that she's a lesbian. They'll take care of it from there.
0: What do you mean, Billy Ed?
2: Well, it won't be a second story fall. It'll be from the roof.
0: Oh.
2: You know how they do you in, New York City.
0: What is he talking about?
2: Muslims.
0: Oh,
2: Mamdami.
0: Oh, the Muslims.
2: Yeah, it was a bit of a stretch, but I followed it.
0: Yeah, I got you. Do the Muslims hate lesbians or do they just hate gay men?
2: Well, gay's gay, ain't it?
0: I mean, I think so, but do they see it that way?
2: Well, what if a woman told you she's a lesbian, doesn't want to have nothing to do with you?
0: Yeah, it's happened to me many times.
2: I'm sure it has.
0: I'd be fine with it.
2: Didn't you want to throw her off the roof of a building?
0: No.
2: But then you changed your mind later?
0: Jeez, Billy, no, that's terrible.
2: Admit it, Kenny. Yeah, you thought about it.
0: No, I don't have a bone in my body that makes me want to hurt people because they have lesbian sex with each other.
2: Well, what about in her body?
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1: I don't have to go on the record. I have to apologize if I made anybody believe that Kenny seriously wanted to kill any women because they just refused to date him. I'm sorry it came up. I don't want anybody to think that was a serious accusation of Kenny's murderous intent.
0: Jesus, Billy.
1: All right, I don't know why you reacted so seriously to it in the first place. I thought a stand-up comedian would find things funnier, but that didn't happen, and so I take it back.
0: I don't think violence is funny, Billy Ed. We should be nice to people. I think we should be nice to everyone. God commands us to do good in this world.
1: Mm-hmm.
0: But it's okay. Well, let's joke about you doing it then. Is that
1: all right? I did.
0: Okay. All right. Well, anyway, Billy Ed, did you know that apparently middle-income renters are declaring the housing dream to be dead? They say that according to a new survey, they talked to 1,000 moderate income people who say they just simply cannot afford a home. It's impossible in America. Plenty of renters grow up hearing that a steady paycheck and a little patience would eventually add up to a house key. That dream seems to be over, Billy Ed. Do you believe it?
1: I believe it 100%.
0: What happened?
1: Somebody killed it. And that's violence. We don't like that.
0: All right.
1: But you're laughing about it.
0: No.
1: Why are you laughing?
0: Well, it's just a weird way to explain it. Gen X people told a gloomier story. 1 in 5, 21%, doubted they would ever own a home, and eventually they did. 64% said the mortgage system was not designed for people earning what they can. But today, the cost of housing has increased so much more rapidly than the average income. One has to wonder if it really is going away.
1: I don't know.
0: Do you think it has something to do with illegal immigrants buying up all the houses?
1: I blame China. Lisa emails, she said Billy Ed's right. So, you know, it's always fun to hear. Mm. About what?
0: Yeah, what were you right about?
1: Oh, about that bombing, that tit for tat and the bombing thing that guy was talking about this morning. Well, you know, if they blow up a bus, we'll blow up a bus. If they shoot a ship, we'll shoot a ship, you know. It's like, no, you bomb that place into a parking lot. The only advantage to getting a beat on these bastards is sending in drones. Yeah. So anyway, I was right about that.
0: Apparently these Muslims are very violent. And it doesn't seem to be stopping. It seems like it's getting worse. Whenever we watch a video of people on the streets of London and it involves violence, it's almost always one of the indigenous British people being attacked by a foreigner.
1: Uh-oh. Hmm.
0: I stand in solidarity with the indigenous people of England.
1: If we do the war thing, then we, an indigenous, a white guy.
0: That's right.
1: An England man.
0: Sure.
1: He needs to attack somebody too. We got to have a tit for tat, right?
0: Or tat for tit, yeah.
1: Earlier we were talking about Lake and Riley.
0: Sure.
1: And
0: nurse from Georgia, nursing student.
2: Chris emailed us. He said, my daughter lived, like, as the crow flies, less than a mile from where Lakin was taken and killed. Said, that daughter, this weekend, told me, Chris, you know, told her daddy, that Trump is a bad man and she can't support him because of all the people that ICE has killed. I don't get it. I don't understand. It's the news they're watching. They get a completely different story than dad is getting in this particular case. That has got to be so hurtful for a father to try to protect his daughter and warn her about what's going on with the illegals in that area and what happened to Lakin. And she goes, yeah, well, ICE is bad and Trump's bad. That's all she can think of.
0: The problem is people have a very short attention span. Part of the reason why Republicans destroyed the Democrats in 2024 is because a lot of people were still mad about the forced injections, the vaccine mandates, trying to override religious exemptions. And now the guy who is basically the poster boy for all of that is the Democrat candidate for Senate in Texas.
1: Mm-hmm.
0: The guy, James Tallarico's girlfriend is a lobbyist for vaccine mandates. That's a person you want to support?
2: Not really.
0: I mean, I wouldn't. That's terrifying.
2: How many people... I'm sorry, go ahead.
0: How many people need to get a vaccine injury before we stop supporting that?
2: Too many.
0: Yeah. Why? What were you going to say, Kenneth?
2: If you saw that report earlier this morning, AOC is leading in a poll among Democrat hopefuls for president 2028.
0: Yeah.
2: They listed six people that were in the poll, and AOC got the most. But then there's, you know, Mayor Pete.
0: Second place.
2: Gavin Newsom.
0: Third place. You know,
2: people like that. Yeah. Actually, it was four white people, and then AOC and Kamala.
0: AOC's white.
2: Yeah, I know, yeah. But... you know, she will tell you she's not.
0: They called her Sandy in college.
2: Yeah, I know.
0: Right.
2: Then right after that, they put up a list of the Republican hopefuls for running for president, besides J.D. Vance, whose obvious choice is vice president now. It's a stellar lineup of people who actually make sense when they speak. They're intelligent and they have common sense thoughts and ideas. And then the six people the Democrats are running are trying to out-radicalize each other.
0: Right.
2: And it is just an amazing dystopian sort of split between what I at least consider to be normal, rational thinking and lunatics. That's all you get now.
0: And I think you're onto something there. People on the right want to build and create. People on the left want to destroy. And so they're trying to find political candidates that share their values. When you value death and destruction, you need a leader that says something similar to what you're thinking.
2: Yeah, I want somebody that'll be as crazy as me.
0: Yeah, they want a leader to their death cult. Unfortunately, I don't want to be in the death cult.
2: Well, you might not have a choice.
4: And I will do it. Encourage the owners of the clubs to get their barely clad young ladies off the street.
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0: We play the jams around here.
2: Is this the original jam, or is it the funny one? There's a fake one, too.
0: Ghost Riders in the Sky. Yeah, I think it's the original, right, Billy Ed?
2: Sound about right.
0: There's no lyrics in it. Why? What's the, is there a parody or something about spaghetti?
2: Oh, God, yeah.
0: Spaghetti,
2: yeah.
0: Or something?
2: A lot of people have done different songs on this. I'm sure Kip Attaway did, among others. But, yeah, that sounds like the original.
0: I like Kip Attaway. Is it his birthday?
2: Nope. Not that I'm aware of.
0: Well, I can't wait to find out whose it is.
2: I wish I did know who Winna's birthday was, but I don't know if that's going to make the celebrity list. Not, you know, big name like Monica Lewinsky or somebody like that. That's a big name.
0: Yeah. Well, happy birthday to Monica Lewinsky. What's she doing with the day?
2: Wow, she's turning 53. It's so long ago, and yet it's still so fresh in our minds, isn't it?
0: She now has a career as a podcaster. Yeah.
2: That's a career, huh?
0: Yeah.
2: You have one, too.
0: Sure. Well, yeah,
2: him.
0: That's exactly what you do for a living, Billy Ed.
1: Yeah, right. I don't think so.
0: Yeah.
1: Casting no pods.
0: No, that's the Walton & Johnson smartphone app. Hundreds of thousands of downloads a day. It's very popular.
2: Yeah. Harry Potter is celebrating his 37th. Okay, well, Daniel Radcliffe is 37. Harry Potter's birthday isn't until July 31st. We all know that, right?
0: Yeah.
2: Yeah. Radcliffe. Paul Wesley. He's the new Captain Kirk on Star Trek, he's the old Captain Kirk. I think the show that he's in is set before the Captain Kirk of that we know. Anyway, he's 44. Michelle Williams, Destiny's Child, is 47. Monica Lewinsky, 53. Marlon Wayans of The Family is 54. Alison Krauss, big Grammy winner, great voice. She's 55. A lot of the Oh Brother, Where Art Thou soundtrack was fun with her. Stephanie Seymour is 58, a Victoria's Secret, Sports Illustrated model, dated Axl Rose, and ended up being the bride in their video for November Rain. And then it's also Slash of Guns N' Roses and Velvet Revolver. his birthday as well. He's 61 years old today.
0: He's done a lot of really cool stuff with his solo project. Really fantastic music he's done. Yeah, I like Slash.
2: Woody Harrelson, 65. Larry Minetti, as far as I can tell, his only claim to fame was being Tom Selleck's buddy on Magnum P.I. about 100 years ago.
0: Ah, cool. Who's Tom Selleck?
2: I have no idea.
0: Yeah.
2: Larry is 79. David Essex of Rock On is also 79. Edie McClure, that little funny lady. Mr. Rooney's secretary on Ferris Bueller's Day Off, among others. She's 81 now. She had some funny lines. Ronnie Cox, 88 years old. That's Captain Bogomil, Beverly Hills cop.
0: Oh, yeah, that's right. Yeah, Axel F. Yeah.
2: He was one of the guys in Deliverance. Not a lot of people put those two together, but yeah, he was in one of those canoes.
0: Boy, those movies have so much in common.
2: The late Don Imus, born on this date, 1940, along with Philip Seymour Hoffman.
0: What did he get into trouble for? Nappy-headed hose or something like that?
3: That's what he said.
0: Or one of his co-hosts or something.
3: I believe he said it.
0: It was him? Well, yeah. You shouldn't. Shame on him.
2: Oh, yeah, shame. Shame. Yeah. Larry Bud Melman of Letterman fame. Calvert DeForest is his real name. Also having a birthday today. This is creepy. Every day is National Something Day. It's National Vanilla Ice Cream Day, but it's also National Gorgeous Grandma Day.
0: Gorgeous Grandma Day.
2: Yeah, it's not just Grandparents Day. It's Gorgeous Grandma Day. Are we talking GILFs here? That's really wrong.
0: I see National Vanilla Ice Cream Day. I see Peanut Butter and Chocolate Day. International Yada Yada Yada Day. What is
2: that? Seinfeld?
0: And then National Sprinkles Day. Start the hacky argument, Sprinkles of Jimmy's. I don't know what that means. That's a note from our producer.
2: That ain't no fun.
0: What does that mean? Mm-hmm. And now Today in History is proudly brought to you by...
2: Is it Law Tigers?
0: God, I hope so.
2: It is. It's Law Tigers.
0: Boy, they do great work at Law Tigers. 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We don't wish any harm on you. But if you do, just remember, the insurance companies don't love you. They never will. 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
3: Get her done.
0: It's as simple as that. We start off today in 1777, a nice easy number to remember.
2: Uh-huh.
0: That's when the French offered to supply the Americans with munitions to fight the Brits.
2: Is that right?
0: Your enemy's enemy is your friend, is the logic?
3: The French wasn't real big on fighting them, but they'd help us fight them.
0: Yeah.
3: Give us something to fight them with.
0: The 14th Amendment was ratified today in 1868.
2: The 14th?
0: That's how we got that birthright citizenship.
2: Oh, that one's real controversial.
0: It really is. Today in 1903, Ford sells its first car. It was the Model A. It had 2 horsepower and it went 5 miles per hour. Did you know that Henry Ford really hated the Jews?
2: I didn't know that. I still don't know it. I know you said he did.
0: I started reading about it over the weekend. He had a newspaper... And they believed that the Jews were the reason that World War I was so prolonged. Years later, he apologized for pushing the theory. But he said he'd traveled to Europe during World War I, and it was the Jewish bankers that were keeping the war going because they were making so much money off of it.
2: Mm-mm. Well, he got over it, though.
0: Yeah, well, he apologized.
2: That's progress.
0: Today in 1904, the ice cream cone is allegedly created at the World's Fair in St. Louis. We say allegedly because we don't really know. It's like people that say the nachos were invented in Brownsville by a guy named Nacho.
2: Mm-hmm. That's what they say.
0: Or they say, what is it? Fajitas were invented by Mama Ninfa in Houston. Do you believe that?
2: Why not?
0: Yeah, why not? Today in 1966, a lot of French in the news today. Napoleon... The 14th releases the creepy single, They're Coming to Take Me Away.
2: Napoleon the 14th.
0: They're coming to take me away, ha-ha. You know, it's like a novelty. Yeah. 1973, Dick Nixon refuses to hand over 37 hours of secretly recorded conversations. And if you think that's bad, wait till you hear what Obama did.
3: Uh-oh. Can't say nothing bad about him.
0: No, I would never. Today in 1984, Miss America resigns over nude photos published in Penthouse magazine.
2: Mm-hmm.
0: John Walton described it as playing the trumpet. Was that what it was?
3: Duck call.
0: Duck call.
3: Yeah.
0: It was it was a lot, yeah.
2: But by the way, that was the one with the underage Tracy Lords as the centerfold. That was a controversial time.
0: So the same magazine that featured Miss America caused her to resign also mm-hmm. featured an underage nude model.
2: Yeah.
0: And she lied to Penthouse about her age, right?
2: Oh, yeah. Well, she lied to everybody. She had been doing porn for a while, and she was nowhere close to old enough for that.
0: And then Brooke Shields modeled naked for Playboy when she was underage,
2: mm-hmm.
0: and they published it and said it was art.
2: That's right.
0: But it wasn't art. It was porn. It was mm-hmm. child porn. It was very...
2: Says you.
0: Well, yeah, it's...
2: Well, they said no.
0: Well, it was in a porn magazine.
2: But no, that's just... it's an art magazine.
0: Oh, okay.
2: Well, mostly people look at that for the articles. I'm surprised anybody even noticed her.
0: I find it, it's kind of creepy. Today in 1996, U.S. women's gymnastics team wins gold at the Olympics in Atlanta. You remember that? Wasn't there a terror attack at that same Olympics?
2: Yeah, well, yeah, some kind of an attack. I don't know if people were terrified or not.
0: Today in 2011, where were you?
2: That's sad.
0: What a talent Amy Winehouse was. Found dead in her apartment at 27. Has it really been 15 years since that happened?
2: Drank herself dead,
0: yeah.
2: Basically.
0: She'd quit doing drugs, but she still had a drinking problem.
2: Mm.
0: Such a talent. She did music with Tony Bennett. Second time he came up this morning.
2: Mm-hmm.
0: And today in 2021, the Cleveland Indians announced they were changing their name to the Guardians.
3: If you hadn't just said that, how many people do you think would be able to tell you what the Cleveland baseball team was called?
0: Other than hardcore baseball fans?
2: No, or, not many.
0: Or people from Cleveland.
2: I thought that was the name of the Washington football team.
0: Commanders.
3: Oh.
0: Yeah.
3: Yeah, Commanders. Guardians. Yeah. All right, fine.
0: It's very similar. It's so similar, you wonder what's even the point. I don't
2: what
0: know.
2: What is the point?
0: What is the point, I wonder?
2: Oh, well.
0: Yeah. Oh, well, indeed.
2: They got away from insulting and hurting the very sensitive feelings of Native Americans. That's what's important here.
0: But we all enjoy learning about history, because we're all history buffs here. You know, they say that's an early sign of republicanism.
3: Oh, no.
0: Oh, no.
4: Locked and ready to rock.
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10: For the Atlantic hurricane season, NOAA is predicting a below normal season for 2026. But even though we're expecting a below average season in the Atlantic, it's very important to understand that it only takes one.
11: The one place for the information you need when you need it.
10: We have had Category 5s make landfall in the past during below average seasons.
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16: When was the last time you woke up actually feeling rested or got through the day without feeling stressed out? Yeah, over 50% of adults say they'd feel better if they got more sleep, and stress is

0: Patients eat. He says it's time to get rid of institutional slop that makes you lose your appetite and instead think elevated, nutritious meals designed for healing. He said if hospitals had healthier, better tasting food, people would get healthy quicker.
1: Well, that's probably true.
0: I don't know what he's going to do about it. He said he's taking on the challenge of trying to fix hospital cafeterias. He said the food's been an afterthought for decades. Hospitals feed millions of people daily. Nutrition is as much a part of the healing process as medicine or anything else. Unfortunately, in hospitals, there's a lot of cost-cutting, mass-produced food. It's about as appealing as wet cardboard.
1: That's true.
0: I've never had a good meal at a hospital.
1: No. Unless you brought it yourself.
0: Sure.
1: I mean, you can bring food in. Sometimes you have to sneak it depending on the patient and what their dietary needs are supposed to be.
0: Oh, yeah. I've snuck food into a hospital before.
1: Oh, yeah. Who hadn't?
0: Yeah, who hasn't? Exactly. There's this guy in L.A. He's a sneaker boutique millionaire, and he just got busted. It turns out some of the shoes he's been selling online were stolen. You know, the high cost, we were talking about this earlier, some of these pricey sneakers people sell.
2: You told me there's no such thing. And high cost sneakers. You said watches were expensive. Sneakers were $100-$300 at the most. That was on record.
0: Well, if you want to cherry pick at what I said, I think what I said was
2: one to three hundred.
0: Why do you have to interrupt me, Mr. O? I said
2: $100-$300. I heard you say it. That's what you said. Watches are $30,000 or $40,000.
0: I think when you see a basketball player wearing an expensive pair of sneakers and a watch, typically his shoes are a few $100, his watch is $30,000. Isn't that what we were talking about earlier? But okay, I get it. There's more expensive shoes. You're right.
2: But having 20 of them seemed to be the problem.
0: But you could also have a watch that cost $1 million.
1: But
0: right?
1: Like the email said that we got earlier, why would anybody need 20 synthesizers?
0: Because to fill the void in my life. Most of the synthesizers I own cost less than $1,000.
1: Is that right?
0: Yeah, it's like, do you have a buddy that collects guitars?
1: Oh, I know people. I wouldn't say buddy, but I know people that do.
0: They always have one really nice guitar and then a bunch of cheap ones. I mean, not always. I'm sure there's exceptions. But anyway, this guy got into a lot of trouble. Organized retail theft on steroids. They were going out, hitting stores, warehouses, trucks for high-end sneakers. The thing that got him caught is he was selling them online.
1: being real public about it.
0: Billy Ed, what do we say about criminals?
2: Criminals is stupid.
0: It does seem very dumb to steal sneakers and then make a video of yourself with the stolen sneaker selling it on the internet. That's how they got the guy who was in L.A.
2: Yeah, it's a good thing criminals is stupid because we wouldn't catch them otherwise.
0: Exactly, yeah. So people online are saying these rings have political protection, keeping the cities chaotic, blaming poverty, rinse and repeat, that sort of thing. I think that's why progressive DAs don't do anything about crime. They know if crime's bad, then you're going to be more likely to go along with gun control laws.
1: They want to threaten you one way or another. And for some reason, they don't think that crime's ever going to touch them. And a lot of times they're right.
0: Yeah.
1: They got extra protection.
0: Billy, how do you eat at the Cracker Barrel? You ever heard of the Maple Street Biscuit Company?
2: I don't know who makes their biscuits. No.
0: I never even heard of it. Apparently, it's a Cracker Barrel brand called the Maple Street Biscuit Company.
2: I just like biscuits.
0: I think it's a restaurant. It's just a fancy name. I've never been to one. I guess they're having to close them, the Southern chain.
1: Oh, well, we'd miss them if we'd ever heard of them.
0: Yeah, where is it? Cracker Barrel's pulling the plug on its remaining Maple Street Biscuit Company locations. It's part of a broader restructuring plan.
2: It's just getting harder and harder every day to find a good biscuit.
0: It really is.
2: Yeah, Red Lobster. I mean, there's still a few around, but, you know, they had them good biscuits.
0: Yeah, they're delicious. I can't even figure out where Cheddar Bay is.
1: No, nobody knows. Nobody. It's not on Google Maps.
0: The move is part of Cracker Barrel's big reset. They're closing the underperforming locations, streamlining operations. They tried to redecorate. People hated that. But what can they do? Cracker Barrel's business is suffering. They got to do something. They still do great for people on road trips.
1: Mm-hmm.
0: But is there even a Cracker Barrel around here in the city?
2: Yeah, I couldn't even tell you anymore.
0: Out in the suburbs?
2: Yeah. You got Bucky's on the way, so just go there.
0: I gotta think Cracker Barrel would do great if they just go back to the basics. Hash brown, casserole, meatloaf, you know, that sort of thing.
2: I do like a good casserole.
0: And how do you feel about gravy boats?
2: Oh, okay. I like gravy. Yeah. You call it a boat any other day except Christmas or Thanksgiving. I think you're just, you know, you're just trying to be all, you know, uppity.
0: I don't know why it's called a gravy boat.
2: It's a bowl.
1: No, on Thanksgiving and Christmas, it's got to be a boat. You know, they're long and slender. They're shaped like a boat.
0: It's a boat or a bowl?
2: A bowl for gravy.
1: Not on the holidays.
0: Isn't that the weirdest thing? Why would that affect it?
1: I don't know. I did have exciting news for those of you who enjoyed the Days of Thunder. Remember that Tom Cruise movie?
0: Oh, yeah.
1: NASCAR and stuff?
0: Didn't he have a mellow yellow race car?
1: I don't remember. I didn't study the film. I'm aware of it.
0: I remember it was the first time I'd ever heard a mellow yellow. We didn't have it where I lived in the Midwest.
1: Now, there's going to be a sequel. Yeah, and Tom Cruise is going to be in it. I wonder if it's because, race car driving movies have been popular again for a while. Remember F1? I'm sorry, that's Formula One. I didn't say like the F word or anything.
0: I got to think Top Gun, the remake, played a little into this too.
1: Possibly.
0: People have forgotten all about Top Gun.
1: Mm-hmm.
0: I had a Nintendo Entertainment System Top Gun video game. It was very poorly designed. It was impossible to land the plane on the aircraft carrier.
2: Well, yeah.
0: That was all you did with it. You got that for Christmas one year.
2: You didn't shoot any bogeys down or nothing?
0: You could do that, but then at the end of the first level, you've got to land on the aircraft carrier.
2: Sure.
0: No one could do it.
1: So you never saw level two?
0: No one ever did.
1: Or is there a level two? Why would... You can't get out of level one.
0: It was very hard to beat. And then I remember Days of Thunder came out around the same time. And we'd had Mountain Dew before, but we never had Mellow Yellow. And you had a Mellow Yellow race car.
2: Well, I guess it made it more popular then.
0: As an 8-year-old kid, I just remember going around to convenience stores and gas stations on my bike trying to find Mellow Yellow.
1: And was it available?
0: Yeah. Mm. But really,
2: Hollywood just ruined your childhood.
0: It tastes just like Mountain Dew, though, doesn't it? You ever have a Mellow Yellow?
2: You have to close your eyes first.
0: And then do what?
2: Yeah, and then drink it.
0: And then pretend it's Mellow. Pretend the Mountain Dew's Mellow Yellow.
2: Yeah, you'd be happy.
0: Yeah. It happened again. The thing they keep saying never happens. A Pennsylvania woman busted for stealing $1.7 million in FEMA funds.
1: Oh, no, that's impossible.
0: Yeah, a Pennsylvania woman heading to jail after getting caught. FEMA disaster relief money. This isn't pocket change. It's not one of those oopsie things. It's straight up fraud, and it happens a lot, but they say it never happens. But people keep getting arrested for it.
1: Yeah.
0: And if they're doing this, why wouldn't they be cheating in elections?
1: Well, that's a completely different story. I mean, people would feel really bad about doing something like that.
0: Seems like cheating in an election would be easier than stealing millions of dollars.
2: Sure looks that way.
0: But people steal millions of dollars.
2: All the time.
0: All the time. So why wouldn't they do that?
1: Hmm.
0: Yeah, I don't know what the answer is, guys.
1: And by the way, we keep pointing out New Jersey and Oregon, because those are just the two situations and states that came up this week. It's happening in every state, okay? Arizona especially.
0: Okay. Yeah. Well, is it getting better or worse?
1: Oh, it's getting worse.
0: It's getting much worse, yeah.
1: Even though they keep calling it out, they keep noticing, but... then nothing happens.
0: Mm.
1: That's what happens every time politicians break the law. Nothing really happens.
0: Have you looked at that lawsuit involving the two guys that were switched at birth?
1: I saw them on TV earlier. They're not happy. I will say this. I mean, they were probably perfectly happy with their lives until they got this news. And now all of a sudden it's like it's ruined everything. Come on. Like, I mean, you know, it's a terrible thing, but you've... How old are they? Aren't they in their late 30s or something?
0: Yeah.
1: Then they've got all that time in their past.
0: They're on TV again.
1: They keep showing them switched at birth. It's a huge, because people just want to hear about stuff like that. What do you do? They made movies about it. Switched at birth.
0: There's only one explanation for why it would happen, but the hospital's denying any wrongdoing.
1: Nothing we did. I'm sure the parents were just probably having a practical joke with each other or something, right?
0: And then let's say you could prove it's true, right? They're suing. How do you calculate a dollar amount for that?
1: Can't do it.
0: What would be the metric or the equation?
2: What about the parents? Now that's your son. You raise him for 38 years or however old he is, and now all of a sudden you find out that ain't your son. Do they still love you? Does he still love you, mama? Or what does he call you now? Does he still call you mama? Or does he call you lady? Hey, lady. Yeah, where's your birth mama? That's what you're looking for now. It can get very upsetting and probably cause a lot of problems. I don't know why anybody ever had to bring it up.
0: Do you think the two guys get together and compare their childhood?
1: Probably.
0: And they're like, wait, you had two bikes? Wait, you had a Nintendo?
1: You got a pony?
0: You had Sega and you had Super Nintendo.
1: No way.
0: I only had Super Nintendo.
1: Damn. Wait. You're so lucky. My parents were so good to you.
0: Your mom divorced your dad and then you had two Christmases?
1: No.
2: That's actually pretty cool, huh?
0: Well, it depends how you look at it. On one hand, the family's broken up. On the other hand, twice as many gifts.
1: I did see them side by side. Well, there's one of them now. One of them, it looks kind of lean, and the other one looks like he not so lean.
0: Mm.
1: I don't know if that's because of his, who his parents were, or because of what they fed him, or his lifestyle growing up.
0: One of them looks like a redneck guy that goes hunting.
2: Yeah, pretty manly dude there, yeah.
0: And then the other one looks like he's got tickets to San Diego Comic-Con this weekend.
2: Yeah, I think we'll catch him there.
3: I'm just sick of having to hang out with this three-ball jackass from the state of Massachusetts.
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5: 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But even though we're expecting a below-average season in the Atlantic, it's very important to understand that it only takes one.
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18: Hang with you and me. I'm up on the tide.

0: 3 in 10 Americans say they've shoplifted, and they use inflation as the justification for why they did it. Isn't it weird that people will commit crimes and then excuse themselves?
1: We all rationalize what it is we feel like we have to do. We just had to.
0: Say, well, I had to get drunk and violent in a bar. I had a bad childhood.
1: Yeah, you don't understand. I've had it rough, man.
0: The problem with justifying your bad behavior, it's like a cycle that never ends. There will always be an excuse for you to use to perpetuate more violence, more crime, more theft, more robbery. God commands you. He calls on you to be the thing that stops it. Anyway, it's sad to think that 30% of people, 30% of people admit that they've shoplifted.
1: Right, yeah, that's the people that say, sure, yeah, I'll admit to it, fine. So what's the real number?
0: And then they say it's because of inflation. It was a survey conducted today by LendingTree. If LendingTree asked you if you shoplifted, what an odd thing to say. The other thing I wonder about this, too, is how often do you think someone, like in My Cousin Vinny, how often do you think someone shoplifts by accident? It happens, right? There was a whole movie about it.
1: I forget how My Cousin Vinny shoplifted by accident.
0: They stopped at a gas station, and he put a can of food in his pocket because he was carrying stuff up to the front. They got in the car, they started driving away, and then Ralph Macchio's character remembers. He's like, I didn't pay for this.
1: That's right, and then that's why they thought they were in trouble.
0: They get pulled over, right, and the guy's very vague. He's like, why'd you do it? Oh, I didn't think it was a big deal.
1: No big deal.
0: Didn't think it was a big deal.
1: Sorry, I won't do it again. Mm. No, you won't, because I can put you in prison.
0: Yeah, he thought he was confessing to shoplifting a can of beans or something. And then he realized they were asking him about a murder. He didn't know there was a murder. And in the end, it was Marissa Tomei and her understanding of tire tracks that got him out of trouble.
1: Got pretty lucky in that one, huh?
0: Are you sure? I'm positive.
1: Mm-hmm.
0: That movie was great.
1: Yes, it was.
0: How about they remake that? Do another version of that. Who would they get to be in it, though?
1: You, I think.
0: I don't
1: play the Marissa Tomei part.
0: I don't think I'd look good in a miniskirt.
1: Nobody ever looks good when they do that, but that's what they do. You think that guy up in Maine looks good in his dress? That big fat whale of a guy who says he's a woman and has his period?
0: He probably thinks so.
1: I'm sure he'd probably want to play Miss Marissa.
0: To show you how much the world's changed, at the time when that movie came out, Marissa was a hot young actress, and now she plays a grandma in films.
1: Ain't that something?
0: Life moves quick when you're standing around.
1: She looked pretty good when that, the wrestler movie.
0: Right.
1: With the Ram. Remember what's his face? Mickey Rourke.
0: He's not doing too good, is he?
1: No, but she looked good.
0: He's homeless now, isn't he?
1: Yeah, but I think it's kind of intentional because he wants us to feel sorry for him.
0: I thought he didn't want it. They were raising...
1: Well, yeah, he says, don't feel sorry for me. But that's, it's like, but feel sorry for me because I am homeless.
0: They raised money for him on a GoFundMe and he rejected it.
1: Mm-hmm.
0: His teeth are all missing.
1: Maybe it wasn't enough. He wants more.
0: He looks totally unrecognizable in these recent photos of him.
2: He's probably just holding out for another big role in a Hollywood masterpiece of some kind, and he'll be back on his feet in no time, baby.
0: Yeah, but the only thing he's qualified to star in now because of his appearance would be a movie about an elderly drug addict.
1: Sure.
0: Let me put a photo on the screen here. Here's a picture. Stupid computer's going slow. Here's a picture of Mickey Rourke back in his...
1: Back in the day. Look how handsome.
0: Here he is now.
1: Eh.
0: Yeah. They don't look alike. Now he looks like Casper the Toothless Crackhead. Whereas he used to look,
1: He should have teeth. Yeah, you look better with teeth.
0: Yeah, that's what they said to Hunter Biden. Hunter got fake.
1: Mm-hmm.
0: Have you noticed he's been doing a lot of podcasts lately? And he's got veneers. They just pop out. They don't even look real.
1: They're blindingly fake. He's the one who just came out recently and said, everybody knew Lindsey Graham was gay. Duh. Come on. That's the time you want to come out and talk about him right after his death. Yeah, that's the best time, Hunter.
0: Mm.
1: Go for it.
0: Well, don't smoke crack would be my advice.
1: Well, it's a little late in his case.
0: It's a little late for him, yeah. Okay, meet Jackie, the 14-year-old bald eagle from Big Bear Lake, is in critical condition at the Ojai Raptor Center, and people are very concerned about Jackie. Jackie is apparently something of a local hero to people in that area, and he has kidney inflammation and severe anemia.
2: How big is a bald eagle's kidneys normally compared to how big his are because they got inflamed?
0: Sometimes on the radio, I try to fake it and pretend like I know the answers to these weird questions. I'm not going to pretend I know how big a bald eagle's kidneys are supposed to be.
1: Here's how you're supposed to answer that question on the radio.
0: Okay.
1: About that big.
0: About that big, yeah.
1: And then this guy's were inflamed, so they were actually more like this big.
0: Right.
1: See what I did there?
0: Well, he's underweight, but he is eating, and he's showing some alert behavior. Veterinarians are awaiting blood work and diagnostic tests to determine if rodenticide or metal poisoning is the cause of the illness.
1: Lead poisoning?
0: Here's where it gets confusing. I was reading this whole article. I thought it was a boy. It's a girl.
1: What's his name?
0: Jackie.
1: Oh.
0: Yeah.
1: Okay. Yeah. Well, there was boys named Jackie, too.
0: There's
1: a Jackie Robinson, Jackie Mason, and then there's girls named Jackie.
0: Yeah.
1: And then Jack and Diane. That was a boy.
0: But because of what I know from watching children's cartoons, I just assume all bald eagles are boys.
2: Yeah, you'd like to think so.
0: All dogs are boys. All cats are girls.
2: You're a good boy.
0: Everyone knows that.
2: Are you the kind of guy when you're driving along, you see something going on the side of the road, you'll stop? Maybe find out what it is, or you just mind your own business, keep going.
0: Well, it depends what it is. Give me an example.
2: Randy is a fellow was driving along in his car, and he saw there was a car in the ditch on his way to work earlier this month, just driving to work, and other cars were just driving right by. You know, you see a car off in the ditch on the side of the road. Randy just, you know, he had it some kind of feeling. Maybe somebody spoke to him, and he said, you know, He stopped, turned around, went back, checked it out. Turns out there was a female driver inside the car, in the ditch, unconscious. So he calls 911. Emergency crews come. They said 20 minutes, she'd have been dead. He saved her life just because he had this gut feeling that he ought to stop and check it out, even though nobody else was doing it. Randy,
0: wow.
2: Randy is a 16-year-old boy on his way to work. You don't hear about that much anymore, do you?
0: Randy sounds like a hero. He's got a job and he saved a life.
1: I know. I'm not sure which one is more impressive at this stage.
0: Man.
1: He's got a job?
0: Does this Randy kid want to run for office? Oh, I guess we have some audio of this. All right. So here, I don't know what this is. The 911 call? Hang on.
3: I wasn't sure if something actually happened or if they're just kind of accidentally went too far on the shoulder and just went in. So I turned around in town because I figured by then, if it was an accident and they didn't mean to, they would have been gone by then. Called the 911, did what they told me and just went through the whole thing until they got here. Mostly just right place at the right time, and then that I actually did the right thing and not just kept going.
0: I don't mean to get all weird and sentimental, but after a morning filled with bad news, I kind of needed that.
1: Go Randy.
0: Yeah.
1: Randy.
0: Can Randy run for office somewhere? Or?
1: Well, he's from Illinois. I don't know if they'll put up with that kind of behavior.
0: No,
1: Illinois.
0: No, no.
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13: What's the doomsday clock, Josh?
14: 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It's a graphic representation of how close humanity is to self-inflicted disaster.
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0: I guess at the end of the day, the thing I really learned from that story in the last segment is bad stuff's going to happen. Good stuff's going to happen. We don't get to decide. We just got to take the L's with the W through life. That's just how it is. You know?
1: Just try to be that good guy, you know, without risking your life. Because, you know, what if you stopped on the side of the road to render aid to somebody whose car was off in the ditch, and it turns out they rob you or shoot you or take your car?
0: Man, I thought the same thing.
1: You don't know when you walk up on a situation like that.
0: When Billy Ed started telling that story, that was my first thought.
1: Could have gone anywhere.
0: Because we'd been listening to crime stories all morning, stories about con artists and predators and just horrible people trying to manipulate others, war and poverty and famine and disease. And then Billy Ed does the old switcheroo on us. He's like, and then the kid was a hero and he saved a life. And
1: 16 years old, man. Yeah.
0: But,
1: you know, a 19-year-old would have been too afraid to do something like that because they've been burned by the world too many times.
0: Brother, you said it.
1: Yep.
0: From your mouth to God's ears.
1: Catch them early.
0: And how many stories have we heard like that on this show? How many have we covered over the years?
1: Yeah, when they don't always end up well.
0: Good Samaritan pulls over to help someone, ends up with his entrails spread all over the side of the highway. You know what I mean?
1: Yeah.
0: It's just the way it is. Do you ever feel like you can't turn your brain off at night? That miserable state where your body's exhausted, but your brain won't shut up. To quote Kurt Cobain, I'm so tired, I can't sleep.
1: Mm-hmm.
0: You ever been there before?
1: I think you're quoting Kenny Rogers.
0: No, I'm pretty sure it's Nirvana.
1: Have you ever heard of the song called The Gambler?
0: You're right. That is a lyric in The Gambler.
1: Okay. Thank you.
0: That's crazy. Kenny Rogers ripped off Kurt Cobain?
1: Well, perhaps they both had the same thought individually on their own, you know, as a genius songwriter.
0: Perhaps he did.
1: Sure.
0: All that being said, there's a lot of things to keep you awake nowadays. Blue light, stress, cortisol, caffeine that's not out of your system yet, and stress just meandering. The brain off technique is something people have been testing lately.
1: Weren't you supposed to take a shower in the dark? That was something you recommended, although we ended up hurting each other.
0: We read about it recently. I never tried it. Did you? I feel like showering in the dark is a recipe for slip and fall.
1: That's what I just said.
0: Right.
1: We ended up hurting each other.
0: Anyway, so there's this thing off called neuroscience is backing something called the brain off technique. Yoga Nidra-style protocols, short guided sessions that drop you into deep relaxation without full sleep.
1: Oh, boy, I'm supposed to start chanting or something now. That's going to keep Praline awake, probably.
0: You know, since you put it like that, I don't really like the idea.
1: I don't think I'm going to be doing that.
0: Cognitive shuffling. Think random, boring words or images. Have you ever heard of that? Apple, toothbrush, cloud. Interrupt the rumination loops in your brain.
1: You can count backwards from 100 in fours.
0: Yeah.
1: You know, just anything that will distract you from whatever it is your brain was trying to make you think about.
0: Here's one we all struggle with. You need a consistent wind down routine. About 60 to 90 minutes before you go to bed. No screens. Dim the lights. Maybe do some magnesium or something like that.
1: That's not going to happen. We watch the TV till it's time to turn it off and go to bed.
0: I think a lot of people who grew up in a house with bickering and fighting or that sort of thing have an easier time falling asleep with the TV on.
1: Oh, probably. Yeah.
0: I don't know why, but the sound of Milton snoring
1: really
0: puts me right out. When I hear Milton and his little piggy noises, he jumps up on the bed, he burrows under the blanket, and then and I hear him down there, I just go right to sleep.
2: You sure he's not doing cocaine?
0: I'm pretty sure he's not.
2: Just checking. You know.
0: I mean, I don't know. I never drug tested my French bulldog, but
2: you
0: it's,
2: never know.
0: It is possible.
2: But
0: I don't know.
2: When he goes to start getting them zoomies and running around like that, you think maybe.
0: Usually that's right after he gets a bath.
1: Oh, dogs are the best right after a bath, aren't they?
0: Yeah, he loves it.
1: I love it. You turn them loose like a balloon that you blew up and then just let it go. And it just flies all over the place.
0: How many eggs do you guys eat a day?
1: About 2-3, probably.
0: Riley Green says he eats 14 eggs a day.
1: Is he some kind of MMA fighter or something?
0: I looked him up, too, because I didn't know. Country music singer.
1: Yeah, well, they call it country. I'll just let it lie there.
0: Yeah.
1: Yeah.
0: 14 eggs a day is a lot of eggs.
1: It really is. How's this cholesterol? Not that, you know. We were warned years and years ago, decades ago, that that's a cholesterol bomb just waiting to kill you if you eat one egg. That that turns out just like everything else, like butter and milk and, you know, all that other stuff. It's, they exaggerated it because they wanted to sell you an imitation product instead.
0: But I do love eggs. You remember when there was a spike in egg costs? Everybody in my gym was real stressed about it. And I know every one of them could afford eggs. It was just the thought of having to pay double for something they were buying all the time.
1: Did you ever put them on Milton's food? Very good for dogs.
0: He does like eggs, but I, problem is usually when I'm eating eggs, it's got cheese and hot sauce on it.
1: Raw.
0: Yeah.
1: That's how you put it on the dog's food. Just, you know, break it open and stir it into his mix.
0: I'll give it a whirl. Yeah, I don't know. I never thought to do it. He'll eat anything I drop on the floor. That's the problem.
2: Don't drop some stuff that he ain't supposed to have because he don't know the difference.
0: So when friends come over, I have a few rules. No avocados, grapes, chocolate. You got to be careful because if you drop it, he's just going to gobble it up before you even notice it's gone.
2: Hoover vacuum cleaner, man.
0: What's the other thing? Garlic and onions, right?
1: Oh, onions, bad.
0: Really
1: for
0: bad
1: dogs.
0: For dogs, yeah. Anyway, quick reminder, kids, Sunday, September 6th, we're trying to raise money for disabled military veterans. You know, 4th of July weekend, I think we raised something like $30,000 just from people making phone calls. I thought that was really cool.
1: That is nice.
0: If you hate war, or love the troops, or either one, or you just want to do some good, or you just need a tax write-off, consider supporting Wheelchairs for Warriors. There's a lot of charities we support, and this is the one that I feel the most passionate about, just simply because you meet these guys, and you know no one cares. Like, no one cares. You meet these, it's like, man, how long have you needed a wheelchair for? 20 years. 20 years you've been struggling to wipe your own ass and, like, cook breakfast for your kid and go fishing.
1: Right.
0: God, get the guy a wheelchair already.
1: Help us out by helping them.
0: Yeah. Well, anyway, you know what John used to say.
2: Don't forget, boys and girls, to
3: eat it every day.
4: My manager's cool. He gets concerned. He says, Mitch, don't use liquor as a crutch. I can't use liquor as a crutch because a crutch helps me walk. Liquor severely screws up the way I walk. It ain't like a crutch, it's like a step I didn't see. But alcoholism is a disease, but it's like the only disease that you can get yelled at for having. I want to be a race car passenger. Just a guy who bugs the driver. Say, man, can I turn on the radio? You should slow down. Well, we got to keep going in circles. Man, you really like Tide.
5: I hate to hear that.

0: 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Catch you later on down the trail.
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5: What's happening, fellow sports fans? It's Andy West. Let's look back on this day in sports, July 23rd. We'll start today in 1976. The last NFL All-Star game is held and is shortened when thunderstorms hit Chicago. The Pittsburgh Steelers beat the All-Stars 24-0. It was known as the Chicago Charities College All-Star Game. The contest was played every year from 1934 until 1976. With the exception of 1974, when it was canceled by the NFL player strike. The last game the College All-Stars won came in 1963 when the Green Bay Packers fell to the College All-Stars 20-17. Packers coach Vince Lombardi said he felt humiliated. Today in the year 2000 at the British Open, Tiger Woods beats Thomas Bjorn and Ernie Els by 8 shots to win his first Open title, becoming the youngest player at 24 years old to win all 4 major golf titles. And today in 2009, Mark Burley pitched the 18th perfect game in Major League history, a 5-0 win over Tampa Bay. It was the first since Randy Johnson's in May of 2004. Burley threw 76 of 116 pitches for strikes and struck out 6 in his second no-hitter. His first came on April 18th, 2007.
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7: Three staccato cries of Mayday and an eyewitness report of a mid-air explosion is about all that is known this morning of the British Columbia air disaster, which yesterday claimed 52 lives.
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21: Major military punishment. I'm Dave Anthony. Fox News has what President Trump warns is coming for Iran. In a Truth Social post, writing, if the Houthi rebels Iran supports attack another Saudi Arabian oil tanker in the Red Sea after two tankers were hit, then he'll go after them, threatening shipping in another waterway beyond the Strait of Hormuz after talks broke down and a ceasefire fell apart.
22: It looks like they're not ready to make a deal, so they're going to continue to pay a price. And they're gonna, every night the price gets higher and higher and higher.
21: Secretary of State Marco Rubio at a regional summit in the Philippines after a 12th straight night of American bombing in Iran. But the House just approved another war powers resolution trying to limit the president's actions in Iran. The Senate will soon vote next on it. Democratic leader Chuck Schumer says,
23: you cannot claim to support the troops while leaving them trapped in a war with no mission and no end.
21: Four House Republicans joined Democrats voting for the resolution today, but GOP Senator Rick Scott tells Fox it's a waste of time. He supports the president attacking Iran.
24: Enough's enough. We put up with 47 years of appeasement where they've been killing Americans and killing our allies and destabilizing the area, and that's going to stop. And the only way it stops is through U.S. military force.
21: Now, this conflict is to stop Iran from having a nuclear weapon, but the U.S. is helping another country have nuclear power, working out an agreement with Saudi Arabia that Congress would have to approve. The president posted on Truth Social, it's only if the Saudis join the Abraham Accords.
25: They are a series of agreements which have expanded the number of Arab states with diplomatic ties to Israel. Critics, including some in Israel, have voiced concerns the U.S.-Saudi proposal could lead to the Gulf Kingdom developing a nuclear weapon. But President Trump writes the deal doesn't allow for the enrichment of uranium.
21: That's Fox's Jonathan Savage. Concern about Iran and the Houthis and shipping have oil prices surging again, up more than 6%, WTI at $92 a barrel. Brent crude is over 100, up 7%, and on Wall Street, a stock market sell-off. The Dow's down almost 500. 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
27: AG Liz Merle says the dismissal of her indictment does not end this case. She was accused of threatening the New Orleans mayor in a fight over the consolidation of court clerks.
28: What I did in sending those letters is a very ordinary thing.
27: She's investigating how the grand jury inquiry came about, and Governor Landry wants the FBI involved. Bertha is moving away from the Louisiana coastline. She's still a tropical storm, but barely. Federal forecasters are prepared to downgrade her to a depression later today. A new report shows that Baton Rouge leads the state when it comes to job growth. Nearly 8,000 new positions were added last year. State economic development officials credit tax incentives. And former Governor John Bel Edwards is back in the spotlight. He's a partner in a firm that the Baton Rouge Metro Council voted to hire as part of an antitrust class action lawsuit that's being filed. There's allegations three companies conspired to raise the price of new fire trucks. I'm Michael Board.
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0: Baton Rouge Police working accidents, Corsi Boulevard at Millwood Drive, also Perkins Road at Meadow Park Avenue. You're doing great across the rest of the area, not seeing any problems on the interstate. I-10 at posted speed both directions, the I-12 and the I-110 also moving well, and we have road repair continuing in East Baton Rouge. Watch for a right lane closure northbound Goodwood at Lobdale until 3 p.m. Plaquemine Ferry in service. I'm Angie Berlier.
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0: must be found.
1: If you're hearing this, you should be concerned about the Asian longhorned beetle, an invasive species that's destroying our trees. But you can help. Look for the signs and help stop the beetle.
0: Look up, look down, look around. Look up, look down, look around. In the trees and on the ground, 'cause the ALB must be found.
1: Some signs of the ALB are dime-sized holes on tree trunks, a sawdust-like material called frass, and the beetle itself, with a long black body and white spots.
0: Look up, look down, look around. Look up, look down, look around. In the trees and on the ground, 'cause the ALB must be found.
1: Learn all the signs and how to report them at AsianLonghornedBeetle.com. 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

0: and all this other technology that, you know, could be used for good, and I guess it could be used for evil too. But the people that produce your car, but they want to, they are looking for enough Americans to think and believe and trust them. Well, just look at their track record. Why would you trust them? How are your government-run schools doing? Now, schools used to do very well. My state of Florida is ranked number one or two. You know, there are 23 million Floridians, around that many in Florida, total. The city of New York has about 9 million, 8 million plus residents. The city of New York's budget, with the worst infrastructure, the worst policing, the worst quality of life, is more than the entire state of Florida, with better infrastructure, better law enforcement than you could ever imagine in New York. And I know because I've lived in both states. I'm glad I left the other one. I live in the free state of Florida. But they want to be able, they want you to empower them. How did the Obamacare promises work out for you? How are your kids' schools working out? Let's see. You know, we spend more per capita on education per student than any country in the industrialized world and come in 40th place usually every year. How's that working out? Obamacare, keep your doctor plan, save money. Millions lose their doctors, their plans. You're paying 300%+ more, and 40% of the country has one Obamacare option. How's Medicare, Social Security? How's that lockbox thing working out? Oh, that's right. They raided it, and they're headed towards insolvency. And yet we want to put more, we're going to put faith in the government to do what? You know, I'm telling you, all of you, embrace freedom. Find your God-given talent and find something you love to do. And then find a way, especially if you're younger, to make money at it. You know, when I got into radio, I loved it. Didn't make any money at it. Worked for free for a long time. Got paid 19 grand a year. My first paid gig in 1990. Never thought I'd be successful, to be blunt. But I work hard at it. And, you know, God's blessed me more than I deserve. I'll put that part of the equation and acknowledge that, you know, of myself, I can do nothing. And, you know, I'm just telling you, freedom is the answer. It's not statism, Marxism, communism, redistributionism, socialism. It's all on the ballot. It's all coming to you in 3 months. I hope all of you will commit your hearts, your minds, your souls, exactly what you need to do, and that's vote. All right, our friends at Sig Sauer, they're celebrating 250 years of freedom. They've got a great promotion going on. 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It's a dangerous world. 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
49: It's August 2023, a county government meeting in Pennsylvania's Lehigh Valley. A young woman, early 20s, steps up to the mic to speak.
50: My 2-month-old son was happily drinking milk from his bottle when he quickly started choking, turned blue, and went limp. My boyfriend transported our son to the changing table as I grabbed an anti-choking device and my boyfriend began assembling it. 2 pumps of the device and my son was conscious, gasping for air and coughing up milk.
49: They all went to the ER to make sure the baby was okay.
50: But upon arriving at Lehigh Valley Hospital, the diagnosis quickly became something so different.
49: One of the doctors had a theory.
50: She stated to my father and mother-in-law that we are young, first-time parents who got frustrated with our baby and violently shook him to make him stop crying, and a confession would only make things easier for us.
49: The parents were told to leave the hospital without their son, and he wouldn't come home for 7 whole months.
50: I'm a postpartum mom dealing with the grief and the trauma of my son being ripped from my arms. And I'm a mom who lost everything in less than 24 hours due to one doctor's misdiagnosis. Enough is enough.
49: And then the next person speaks. And the next one. The stories they tell form a pattern of parents walking into a Lehigh Valley hospital to get help for a child, only to leave without them. And the same doctor's name kept coming up again and again. A pediatrician.
0: I ask you, what kind of doctor does this?
49: That's what I wanted to know, too. From Serial Productions and The New York Times, I'm Diane Neary. And this is The Preventionist, a story about a doctor and the rise of a powerful field of pediatric medicine.
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2: 25 till the top of the hour. Thank you for being with us. Toll free, it is 800-941-SEAN if you want to be a part of the program. Yeah, headlines move on. Heartache, terror, loss does not. All the densely populated areas all throughout Israel that have been targeted and all the damage that has been done, the wreckage that exists is breathtaking. Iran, their proxies, continue to target Israel. Hezbollah continuing attacking from the north, forcing families to live under constant threat. Israel not only has to, you know, fight for its very survival, but they're on the front lines against terrorism that threatens the whole world. You know, yeah, the news crews, they cover it, and then they leave. And then humanitarian assistance is through the roof. I'm talking about the basics, food, water, shelter, clothing, medications. They have their mobile medical clinics for the elderly. And thanks to the International Fellowship of Christians and Jews and your generosity, all of these life-saving essentials and aid is being provided, but they need a lot of help. You know, Hezbollah recently, by the way, they had a drone that struck the home of this woman named Yolana, and she was widowed earlier this year, living alone, trapped inside this blast, and thankfully not injured somehow. She is, you know, like so many other Israelis, displaced. And, you know, as she says, it's hard these days, but I don't want to leave. Whatever you can do, the need for humanitarian assistance is through the roof. Just please go to their website. They set it up today. It's prayifcj.org. That's prayifcj.org today. I'm sure nobody in the legacy media mob will point out U.S. applications for jobless benefits tumbled now to the lowest level of more than 5 decades last week as layoffs remain historically low. The number of Americans applying for unemployment benefits in the week ending July 18th declined by 22,000. That is the fewest number of weekly applications since the week ending September 6th, 1969, according to the Labor Department data. By the way, that's when the New York Mets were on their way to winning the World Series. I can tell you the whole Mets lineup. None of you really care, but I'll tell you, let's see, that one of the greatest pitching staffs of all time, Jerry Kuzman, Ray Sadecki, Tom Seaver, probably one of the best of all time relievers, most exciting to watch, Tug McGraw. Then, of course, Jerry Grody, the catcher, Ed Cranepool, and you had Bud Harrelson, Wayne Garrett. Yeah, Tommy Agee, Cleon Jones. I mean, they're one of the best teams. Rusty Staub, I believe, was a part of that team. Amazing players. And, you know, they were a fairly new franchise at the time. Now, 2 weeks before the New Jersey election officials got caught registering the 6,600 non-citizens to vote, the New York Times claimed the problem of widespread non-citizen voting doesn't exist. This is what John Solomon was saying. John Solomon is now calling these pieces. He's had it. You know, he's been writing his coverage on pretty much every issue, Russia hoax, you name it, straight on down the line, Hillary's dirty dossier, all of the deep state actions to set Donald Trump up. They never cover any of it. If they did, they got it wrong. And even a few of them get Pulitzer Prizes for being wrong. Anyway, New York Times claimed 2 weeks ago that the problem of widespread non-citizen voting does not exist. They inserted that a bit of fake news in a report revealing that the Trump Justice Department had just notified state election officials that they could be criminally prosecuted if they allowed any non-citizens to vote. New York Times, let's go back to July 7th. The Justice Department has sent letters to all 50 states and the District of Columbia threatening criminal prosecution of top election officials if ballots cast by non-citizens were counted in the upcoming elections. That's what they said. Then they continue. The letters arrived in the midst of an ongoing campaign by President Trump and his allies to tighten election rules to prevent a problem that does not exist. I thought they were a newspaper only giving news and not opinion. This is not appearing on the opinion pages. It's such liars and phonies and frauds. I mean, the New York Times lied so much about me. You know, it really sucks if you're a public figure. I'm just going to vent here for a second. Please grant me some latitude. You know, what was it? One or two people, Linda, you know, these idiots at the New York Times. I can't stand them. And I call my lawyer. And my lawyer has won Supreme Court cases, many of them. And I said, I want to sue them. I'm sick of them lying about me. And the issue had to do with, you know, if my mother or my grandmother ever listened to Sean Hannity's advice at COVID, she'd be dead. Now, for those of you that didn't listen to me, and those of you that might remember and did listen to me, what was my advice during COVID? I told people day in and day out, I'm not a doctor. I'm not a scientist either. However, my message was consistent. Take it seriously. I knew because my friends went in the middle of this shift show, you know, the botch by New York and Governor Cuomo at the time. I mean, Donald Trump spills out the Javits Center. They barely used it. He sends in a Navy medical hospital. They barely used it. It is unbelievable how poorly it was handled and how many people probably died that didn't deserve to die. And then a governor just trying to, you know, cash in on it. It was awful. Anyway, so President Trump and his allies, you know, but, you know, on this particular issue, they just flat out lied to us and lied about me. I said to take it seriously, you know, I said, I can't give you medical advice. I don't know anything about your medical condition. How could I possibly know? We have millions and tens of millions of listeners. I don't know if you have pre-existing conditions. I don't know your current health. I don't know if you have comorbidities. So I said, take it seriously, consult with your doctor and people that you trust, and then you got to make the decision that's right for you. We were very clear that the mRNA vaccination was experimental. It scared me because it had never been tried before. It got to get even more scared when I interviewed the creator of the technology. He's a medical doctor. The guy's name is Dr. Robert Malone. This poor guy that created the ability to make the mRNA virus that they love so much, you know, he was getting hammered and it wouldn't exist, meaning they wouldn't have had those vaccinations. What was the government telling you at the time? Joe Biden, if you get the shot, you're never going to get COVID. Lie. You're never going to infect others. Lie. Masks. You know what didn't work? Masks. Fauci laughed at the idea of masks. Then he said, well, maybe one mask. Now, maybe two, maybe three masks. I mean, they couldn't make up their mind. Now we know, of course, that they were very well aware that the odds very early on were very high that your tax dollars were used to go to the Wuhan virology lab where everybody knew that gain-of-function research took place and that had nothing to do with the wet market and bats and exotic animals, which is what they told us too. And then the New York Times, you know, claims that if anyone listened to my sensible advice, that somehow their parents and grandparents would be dead. And this is the problem. Times v. Sullivan, you have to show that and have to prove what was in their heart. Malice and absence of malice. It's a very, very high legal bar. And my lawyer's like, you're not going to reach this bar. They know it. I know it. You deep down in your heart know it. You're just pissed. I'm like, I am pissed. And so we sent them a nasty letter and they wrote back, you know, a bunch of BS. But it's frustrating. It really is frustrating to be lied about all the time and you never can fight back. It just drives me up a wall. How many times has this happened in my career, Linda? How many times have people lied about us? So many times.
3: Lied about us.
2: They even lie about you. They lied about you.
3: Yeah,
2: boycott us.
3: It's disgusting.
2: It really is. And you can't do a darn thing. How about loser pays? I'd like to get to that point. You know, Great Britain, you know, does very few things right. One of the things they do have the ability, if you get slandered there, you do have the ability to win. And they just have different libel laws. Anyway, I digress. It's a selfish, you know, I don't know. It just pisses me off. I did nothing wrong with my, I put on doctors that had varying point of views, some that I agree with, some I didn't agree with. You know, we had the doctors on this program that came up with protocols that their science was showing them that was working if you got COVID. And I shared it with people. I said, but make up your own mind. I'm not a doctor. I mean, why did people want me to give them my advice on whether or not they should get a shot? It was nuts. I would have gladly at the time, naturally, shared with you, my audience, quote, what my status was. And then the media started demanding that I share it. And once they started, I'm like, you know what? You can all go to hell. I'm not sharing my information with you. Remember I made that decision? What's this Hannity status? It's none of your business. I would have otherwise shared it because I like to tell my audience the truth. Good grief. You know, here's the truth. I got COVID pretty early on, the alpha strain, pretty early on. I literally kicked everyone out of my house. Sweet baby James had to stay on another floor of my house. And the one time he didn't listen to the rules, I screamed at him when he came in the broadcast studio. I said, get out of here. Don't come near me. Stay away from me. And thank God he didn't get it. But I didn't miss one radio show, Linda, true or false. I didn't miss one TV show, true or false. And I just worked by myself. And they have robotic cameras that were that I used at the time. So it worked for TV and radio. I set everything up by myself. Do you remember that time?
3: Yeah, it's hard to forget.
2: Why is it hard to forget?
3: Such a blissful time in all of our lives, running an hour of the president every day at 5 o'clock, talking about
2: dying.
3: All of the things.
2: I was so tired.
3: Oh my God.
2: There were days that I would not wake up until a half hour before the show. Because I was just the only symptom I really had was I was tired at that time. Then when I got it to like the second and third time, I'm like, this is nothing. It's like a cold. Sound familiar?
3: Yeah, it's ridiculous. Everybody had it. And the dumbest thing in the world was they were all getting vaccinated and getting COVID. I was like, oh, it's doing great. You guys are really batting 1,000.
2: Pretty unbelievable. You know, now we find out that Fauci, they were scared to death. There were all these emails going back and forth. Rand Paul put it in his book. It really is an unbelievable, spectacular fail on the government's part. Look, the one thing that Robert Malone said, who created the technology for the mRNA virus, he said, and nobody would listen to the guy that actually created, he said, it's not perfected. He said it on this show. It's not perfected. He goes, however, if you're older, COVID was obviously impacting older people a lot more. It wasn't killing kids. Kids were fine. You didn't need to take kids out of school. You didn't need to put masks on them. But for older people, pre-existing conditions, comorbidities, was a much bigger threat to their life. He said, for them, I would use it, even though it's experimental and not perfected. Beyond that, nobody else should get that shot. The shot wouldn't exist without the guy. And then, anyway, I don't know if you remember, Joe Rogan got it. And, you know, I remember he comes back and, you know, I'd already had it. I'm like, all right, I'm sure he's going to be fine. He's a healthy guy. I assumed he was a healthy guy. And he says, I threw everything at it. I threw monoclonal antibodies at it. I threw hydroxychloroquine at it. I threw ivermectin at it. We threw everything we could possibly throw at it. And the bottom line is he got better. What worked? I have no idea. I'm not a doctor. And then people were critical that he was telling people what worked for him. I mean, what the hell's wrong? Why don't you just say, oh, I'm glad the guy's okay. Whether you like him, don't, you know, I didn't want anybody to die from COVID. Not even my worst enemies. Although maybe, no, I'm kidding. Not my worst enemies. You know, but we do have a problem. Sam Piker, by the way, making AOC his 2028 pick for president, says it's not even a question. I'm telling you, this poll I told you about yesterday, New Hampshire, she is in the lead. You know, Pothole Pete is second. Kamala Harris at 5. Everybody else, including Gavin, single digits. AOC surging past the entire group. And I'm telling you what else has happened. All of this fight, the oligarchy tour. Bernie Sanders is a lot of things. One thing I'll tell you, and I've interviewed him and debated him a number of times. He's not stupid. He's just not. He's crazy, but he's not stupid. And he is a hardcore communist. That was all to pass the baton and prepare AOC for a run. Guarantee you, he is in her ear, and all these appearances together are not an accident. I'm telling you, it is the first step in preparing for her run for president, I believe, in 2028, which probably would make Chuck Schumer happy, but now he's got to run. I think Mamdani's going to want to take his seat. How do you like that for a prediction? But, you know, we've got a crazy party. We've got a radicalized party. We've got a party that now has embraced radicalism at a level we've never seen before. You know, by the way, Piker is telling Mamdani to shut the F up over cautious messaging, claiming the mayor needs to be more bold. And then, you know, he proclaims he's going to arrest Bibi Netanyahu because of this ridiculous indictment of the ICC, the International Criminal Court, that we as a country, Israel as a country, doesn't recognize. He's a mayor. You know, somebody said on my TV show, fix the potholes. You know, build out your free buses that you can't afford because you're chasing everyone out of your city, you idiot. I mean, he's so dumb. He faces a lawsuit over an unlawful rent freeze. He's going to lose that too, I think. I don't know. It's New York City. I don't know what to expect anymore. I really don't. Hey, listen, you know, health, wellness, fitness, nutrition, longevity, it's all in everybody's forefront of their minds. 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
14: Hey, this is Jamie Loftus, and this is my new weekly show, 16th Minute of Fame, the podcast where every episode I take a closer look at an internet character of the day. Who were they? What made them so notorious? How did the internet, or sometimes the algorithm, choose them? And what does a person do when they're suddenly confronted with more attention than the human psyche can handle? Take The Dress, a story that went uber viral in early 2015 in spite of being, well, kind of a boring optical illusion. A mother of the bride in Scotland took a picture of a dress she was thinking about wearing to her daughter's wedding. But she saw the dress as blue with black lace, and her daughter saw it as white with gold lace. One BuzzFeed post later, every single person on the internet was talking about the dress. But to me, The Dress is a story about the last couple of months when the internet was still sort of fun. It was shortly before the stories that spread across the internet stopped being driven by exploited millennials with useless arts degrees and started being decided by algorithms hell-bent on growing internet usership at all costs. And on a long enough timeline, the story of The Dress is one entangled with abuse and media exploitation. Internet history is a tricky thing to be invested in. It feels like every time a bad with business billionaire buys up another platform, history starts being erased. With the team at Cool Zone Media, we're taking these characters' 16th minute of fame to see what their moment meant to them and what it says about us.
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15: Missiles keep coming. On Lisa Brady, Fox News. Iran still attacking U.S. Gulf allies.
16: Places where there are U.S. bases. Just seconds ago, Kuwait saying it's activated its air defenses. Earlier in the day, parts of Kuwait were hit. They were attacked by drones from Iran.
15: Fox's Steve Harrigan in Tel Aviv. This despite President Trump's warnings of ramped up U.S. strikes.
17: They would like to do something, but I say they're not ready yet. They need more of the same.
15: Earlier today, another war powers resolution aimed at reining in the president's actions in Iran passed the House for a second time, but failed in the Senate.
18: Think about the people who are deployed right now, standing on that wall with a loaded weapon, who have volunteered to defend our country and our way of life.
15: Montana Republican Senator and Navy SEAL veteran Tim Sheehy.
18: When you're fighting for your country, you don't care what party's in office, but you're fighting to defend your country. You turn on the news and see your elected officials stabbing you in the back, telling you that you're failing.
15: He calls Iran's current attacks the flailings of a failing empire. But House Minority Leader Hakeem Jeffries calls Operation Epic Fury an epic failure, also criticizing the newly announced deal in the works for the Saudis to have a civilian nuclear program.
19: Any responsible president actually would have provided a briefing through his cabinet secretaries in advance of any sort of public proclamation.
15: Jeffries accusing the president of chasing attention. The White House says the president's putting America first. The deal would allow U.S. firms to develop a nuclear program in Saudi Arabia with conditions, including that it's only for civilian use, no uranium enrichment, and that the Saudis would join the Abraham Accords, normalizing relations with Israel. Saudi Arabia has previously said that would require a clear path to Palestinian statehood. A sell-off on Wall Street as oil prices surged. The Dow down 507 at the bell, U.S. crude topping $93 a barrel during the session. 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
20: Tropical Storm Bertha continues to sail further and further away. The National Weather Service has dropped all tropical storm warnings over southeast Louisiana, except over coastal Terrebonne Parish. They predict minor coastal flooding all the way to Texas with maybe 1 or 2 feet. It's SEC Media Days, and new LSU coach Lane Kiffin was asked about his move from Ole Miss and comments that a lack of diversity there made it hard to recruit.
21: I was a poor
0: usage of a term.
20: He says he's apologized and is moving on. A 20-year-old Gonzalez man convicted of child sex crimes has been given a 40-year prison sentence. Jacob Trejo pled guilty to collecting child pornography. He was busted thanks to a tip that came into the Louisiana State Police Special Victims Unit. And a parasitic infection that causes explosive diarrhea continues to expand in Louisiana. The state health department says there's now 79 cases. That's up 11 in the last week or so. I'm Michael Board.
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22: And we have an accident on Groom Road at Johnston Street. Also an accident, Tom Drive at Wooddale. And heavy congestion east on I-10, crossing the bridge, heading from Lobdell out to Ascension Parish. 26-minute drive. Traffic so far looking good on I-12, heading east from the 1012 to Range. It's a 10-minute drive. You see traffic problems. Southbound 250, keyword Baton Rouge traffic. I'm Lisa Bakke.
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24: We had a mix of sunshine and clouds for our Thursday morning, in addition to on and off light showers. There will still be a few showers moving across our area this afternoon and this evening, but the rain will end around dinner time. The next few days will be hotter and mainly dry. This is meteorologist Ashley Renee. Watch NBC 33 and Fox 44 or visit LouisianaFirstNews.com to get your full forecast. Have a great day.
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10: Missiles keep coming. On Lisa Brady, Fox News. Iran still attacking U.S. Gulf allies.
11: Places where there are U.S. bases. Just seconds ago, Kuwait saying it's activated its air defenses. Earlier in the day, parts of Kuwait were hit. They were attacked by drones from Iran.
10: Fox's Steve Harrigan in Tel Aviv. This despite President Trump's warnings of ramped up U.S. strikes.
12: They would like to do something, but I say they're not ready yet. They need more of the same.
10: Earlier today, another war powers resolution aimed at reining in the president's actions in Iran passed the House for a second time, but failed in the Senate.
13: Think about the people who are deployed right now, standing on that wall with a loaded weapon, who have volunteered to defend our country and our way of life.
10: Montana Republican Senator and Navy SEAL veteran Tim Sheehy.
13: When you're fighting for your country, you don't care what party's in office, but you're fighting to defend your country. You turn on the news and see your elected officials stabbing you in the back, telling you that you're failing.
10: He calls Iran's current attacks the flailings of a failing empire. But House Minority Leader Hakeem Jeffries calls Operation Epic Fury an epic failure, also criticizing the newly announced deal in the works for the Saudis to have a civilian nuclear program.
14: Any responsible president actually would have provided a briefing through his cabinet secretaries in advance of any sort of public proclamation.
10: Jeffries accusing the president of chasing attention. The White House says the president's putting America first. The deal would allow U.S. firms to develop a nuclear program in Saudi Arabia with conditions, including that it's only for civilian use, no uranium enrichment, and that the Saudis would join the Abraham Accords, normalizing relations with Israel. Saudi Arabia has previously said that would require a clear path to Palestinian statehood. A sell-off on Wall Street as oil prices surged. The Dow down around $5.07 at the bell. U.S. crude topping $93 a barrel during the session. 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
0: A grand jury has declined to charge Thomas Franklin, who was arrested in connection with a 2023 hunting death after he allegedly shot and killed a man he mistook for a deer. The decision was made on Wednesday. Franklin was arrested after Jacob Altazan was shot and killed during a weekend hunting trip. The two were together with a third person when Franklin said that they all split up. The St. Landry Parish government is no longer providing animal control services. Officials announced an end to parish animal control effective Wednesday. Parish President Jesse Bellard pointed out that the state government does not require animal services at the parish level. He said the parish will focus instead on its legally required responsibilities that are within its budget. Baton Rouge is leading the state in job growth, adding 7,900 positions in the last year. State officials say Louisiana has attracted more than $150 billion in corporate investment, partly as a result of tax incentives for companies like Meta and Hyundai. I'm Joe Morano.
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5: 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This is WJBO Traffic Now.
16: Heading slow northbound on Highway 1 from Addis to I-10. It's a 12-minute drive. It's also slowing down on I-12. Heading east from the 1012 to Range, it's a 20-minute drive. Watch for an accident, Seaganet Industriplex. Also an accident, McHugh at Baker Boulevard. And if you see traffic problems, dial pound 250, keyword Baton Rouge Traffic. I'm Lisa Bakke.
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19: Tropically enhanced showers will likely thin out as the evening continues. Low temperatures tonight fall back down into the mid to upper 70s under partly cloudy skies. Tomorrow is another hot day for the capital region, with afternoon high temperatures reaching back into mid 90s and triple digit heat index values are not far behind. Isolated showers are possible later in the day, but again, heat safety is your top priority. This is meteorologist Alex Noel. Stay tuned to NBC 33 and Fox 44, or head over to LouisianaFirstNews.com for your full forecast.
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3: A new threat from Iran. I'm Lisa Lucera, Fox News. Tehran issuing a warning to the UK for letting U.S. forces use its bases during airstrikes.
4: Iran basically saying because the United Kingdom has allowed the U.S. to use its air bases for B-1 bomber raids over Iran, that those British air bases are now legitimate targets for Iran to potentially strike. British government responded quickly, saying the UK stands ready 24/7 to defend itself. That B-1 bomber, of course, a massive plane that carries more than 75,000 pounds of weapons. It can be refueled in the air. It can hit multiple targets on one run.
3: Fox's Steve Harrigan in Tel Aviv. Earlier, Yemen's Houthi rebels attacked Saudi tankers in the Red Sea. President Trump issuing a warning on Truth Social that if they do it again, the U.S. will hold Iran responsible and that the U.S. will carry out major punishment against Iran and the Houthis. The increased fighting in the Middle East and stocks in the red. The Dow lost 506, the Nasdaq off 553, the S&P minus 90. U.S. crude oil closed over $93 a barrel. The House passing another war powers resolution meant to stop the ongoing conflict with Iran.
5: Four House Republicans voted for the war powers resolution, which directs the president to remove U.S. armed forces from hostilities with Iran unless receiving congressional authorization. The four Republicans were Thomas Massie of Kentucky, Tom Barrett of Michigan, Pennsylvania Congressman Brian Fitzpatrick, and Warren Davidson of Ohio.
3: Fox's Jessica Rosenthal. The measure did not pass the Senate. President Trump welcomed the World Series champs Los Angeles Dodgers to the White House with praise for star Shohei Ohtani.
6: Last year, Shohei did what was previously unthinkable. Nobody thought it was possible. He collected his third straight unanimous league MVP with a franchise record, 55 home runs.
3: The Dodgers won their second World Series in a row last year, defeating the Toronto Blue Jays. 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
8: A grand jury has declined to charge Thomas Franklin, who was arrested in connection with a 2023 hunting death after he allegedly shot and killed a man he mistook for a deer. The decision was made on Wednesday. Franklin was arrested after Jacob Altazan was shot and killed during a weekend hunting trip. The two were together with a third person when Franklin said that they all split up. The St. Landry Parish government is no longer providing animal control services. Officials announced an end to parish animal control effective Wednesday. Parish President Jesse Bellard pointed out that the state government does not require animal services at the parish level. He said the parish will focus instead on its legally required responsibilities that are within its budget. Baton Rouge is leading the state in job growth, adding 7,900 positions in the last year. State officials say Louisiana has attracted more than $150 billion in corporate investment, partly as a result of tax incentives for companies like Meta and Hyundai. I'm Joe Morano.
0: What's up, y'all? I'm Cheryl Swoops, WNBA champ, three-time Olympian, and Basketball Hall of Famer.
9: And I am Tarika Foster Brasby, journalist, sports reporter, basketball analyst.
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10: It looks like an earlier accident was cleared on I-10 eastbound at Highway 1. And right now we're seeing stop-and-go traffic as you make your way across the bridge, heading from Lobdell out to Ascension Parish, and an extra 15 minutes of drive time. Also, we have some slowing on Highway 1 north from Addis to I-10, a 24-minute drive. East on I-12 from the 1012 to Range, 25-minute drive.
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16: He's been in office for a full year now. They have not come up with any of this purported evidence of voter fraud. You guys are in search of something that there's been no evidence.
17: In June of 2023, nearly 3 years before I became governor, a serious software error in New Jersey's motor vehicle system led to the improper voter registration of what we believe to be roughly 6,600 people. In-

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7: For a U.S. ally, I'm Lisa Lucera, Fox News. Iran's Revolutionary Guard threatening the U.K. as it allows U.S. forces to use its bases to launch strikes against Iran.
8: Saying that air bases in Britain are legitimate targets due to the fact that U.S. B-1 bomber raids are taking place from air bases in Britain. The Revolutionary Guard saying now those bases could come under attack by Iran. Britain's government responding quickly, saying the U.K. stands ready 24-7 to defend itself. Of course, those B-1 bombers now in use carry a huge conventional payload, 75,000 pounds of weapons. They can be refueled in the air. They don't have stealth capability, but when you control the skies, you don't need stealth.
7: Fox's Steve Harrigan in Tel Aviv. President Trump warning Yemen's Houthi rebels after they attacked Saudi tankers in the Red Sea that if they do it again, the U.S. will hold them and Iran responsible. This, as a new Fox News poll, looks at voters' opinions on the Iran conflict.
9: At the moment, the war in Iran is opposed by 56% of registered voters. That number was 60% in May. When it comes to how the president is handling Iran, slightly more than a third of respondents, 34%, like what he's doing.
7: Fox's Grinnell Scott. The poll also found 48% of respondents believe the conflict will not result in a peace deal. Tropical storm Bertha is fading out after making a second landfall earlier today near the Texas-Louisiana border.
10: Top winds down to 40 miles per hour, and those winds are occurring out over the Gulf of Mexico. Still, tropical storm warnings in effect for the western parts of Louisiana and the extreme eastern parts of coastal Texas.
7: Fox Weather's Brian Norcross. No deaths or significant damage have been reported since Bertha formed Monday in the Gulf south of the Florida Panhandle. 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
12: The rain from Bertha is still lingering as scattered tropical bands will push through this afternoon. The storm, meanwhile, is headed west into Texas before dissipating overnight. There could be a cause of some periods of heavy rain for certain parts of South Louisiana in the meantime. Residents along the coast may still feel the impacts from the storm's feeder bands as well. A 20-year-old Gonzalez man has been sentenced to 40 years in prison after pleading guilty to 9 counts of possession of child sexual abuse material. Jacob Trejo was under investigation for the crimes since 2024. He was arrested in Jefferson Parish and booked into Ascension Parish Jail. The state is still dealing with an increase in cases of cyclosporo, with 79 reported cases and 6 hospitalizations now. The parasite contaminates raw fruit and vegetables and has caused more infections than usual in the state. Health officials recommend washing firm fruits and vegetables and refrigerating cut, peeled, or cooked produce to reduce the risk. I'm Joe Morano.
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20: We have a stolen vehicle on South Boulevard near St. Joseph Street, and also a crash on Essen Lane at 1 Calais. Traffic is slowing down on I-10 East, heading from Lobdell to Ascension Parish. It's a 19-minute drive. If you're traveling east on I-12 from the 1012 to Range, it's a 27-minute drive. And slow on Blue Bonnet from Highland to Airline, a 14-minute drive.
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0: Okay, we're going to kill the fraud segment. Non-citizens aren't voting. There's no story there.
1: Greg, 6,000 illegals?
0: We don't say that word.
1: 6,000 undocumented voters just turned up on the rolls in New Jersey.
0: Undocumented? Too harsh. New Americans in progress.
1: They are registered to vote, Greg.
0: It's New Jersey. One state, very limited, isolated. Barely a blip.
1: And when it's not limited, when it's 6,000 in every state?
0: Then we don't hide it. We throw a parade. New Chiron, democracy's newcomers.
1: You want to tell America that non-citizens voting is a good thing?
0: It's a beautiful thing. Zero party loyalty. They're the only true independents left in this country.
1: They got here Thursday.
0: Fresh eyes. Never saw a single campaign ad. Their vote is pure.
1: Some are registered in three districts.
0: Overachievers, I'll tell you. That's the civic engagement we've been begging for.
1: Half of them can't read the ballot.
0: No bias. Voting straight from the heart. Roll the feel-good music.
1: This airs at 4, doesn't it?
0: Make the Chiron sparkle.